0: apologised to the Metropolitan Police over a post he shared on social media. He reposted a message on X criticising the way officers had arrested the suspect in the Golders Green attacks. Mr Polanski says he reposted in haste. Earlier, the 45-year-old suspect, Essa Solomon, appeared in court charged with the attempted murder of two Jewish men on Wednesday. He's been remanded in custody. A 70-year-old woman's beginning a life sentence after being found guilty of killing her own sister. Nancy Paxton stabbed Jennifer Abbott 10 times during a frenzied attack and then made off with her diamond-encrusted gold Rolex watch. Devi Karan from the Crown Prosecution Service says it was a horrific crime.
1: Paxton carried out a brutal and callous attack, taking Miss Abbott's life in the very place she should have felt safest, at the hands of someone she should have been able to trust.
0: The driver who crashed into a primary school, leaving two young girls dead, has been charged with causing death by dangerous driving. 49-year-old Claire Fremantle claims to have suffered an epileptic seizure at the wheel and will deny the charges. Donald Trump's not sure a deal to end the war with Iran is forthcoming. The president says negotiations with mediators in Pakistan aren't going well.
2: They're very disjointed, unfriendly leadership, unfriendly to each other. They're not getting along. They're very, very confused by what's happened.
0: Meanwhile, the president is increasing the tariffs charged on cars and trucks from the European Union to 25%. He's accused the EU of not complying with the trade deal. Currently, tariffs are 15%. Two Crayola craft boxes for children have been withdrawn and recalled. It follows concerns they may have been contaminated with asbestos. Owners of the kit should stop using the products immediately and keep out of reach of children. And large crowds have turned out to see King Charles at a ceremonial welcome in Bermuda. That's the latest from Radio News Hub. I'm David Hall.
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0: A rather cloudy morning for most, with outbreaks of rain or showers, possibly heavy and thundery. Eastern England will have warm spells of sunshine later. A high of 22 degrees Celsius.
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6: 1537, Henry VIII's third wife, Jane Seymour, dies following the birth of the future king, Edward VI. 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
1: Hi there, it's Harry from Wave Community Radio. I recently went down to Clarence Park Bowling Club and managed to catch up with Jane. Jane was telling us all about the details about getting involved with the club. So if you're interested, listen in.
2: Good morning, my name is Jane Sansom. I'm the secretary of Clarence Bowling Club, and I've been here now 3 years. As secretary, I sort of get involved in sending out information and keeping the members and the committee informed of what's going on.
3: So, yourself, avid bowler, you seem to be going around sort of ushering people into certain areas today on the open day, but what's your side of the bowling?
2: Well, I've been bowling for about 15 years. So, yes, I'm an avid bowler. I bowl indoors as well as outdoors during the summer. I'm ushering people around, trying to make sure everyone gets introduced to members of the club so they can find out how friendly it is and how welcoming, because we don't mind if you come and join as a bowler, whether it's outdoors or indoors, if you'd like a snooker player or social. We would just love people to come and join Clarence Bowling Club, because we feel we are one of the friendly clubs in Western Supermare.
3: That's fair enough. And how did you get involved in the side of bowling?
2: Initially, some years ago, there was an advert in the local paper advertising indoor bowling training. Well, my husband had always been a footballer, and he said, right, well, let's do this. It's something we can do together. So we joined indoors, say, 15 years ago, and from there we progressed outdoors. Generally, though, when you're bowling, you very rarely put couples together in a match, because they do tend to niggle each other. So we go to the same match, but we might play in different teams.
3: If people want to get involved outside of the open day, how can they get in touch with you?
2: You can come in what they call pay and play. So you don't need to be a member. And what we will be advertising is a mobile number. And if you ring up and talk to the person and say what day you want to come and what hour, we will come down and open up, lend you the equipment, and for that you pay £5 a session.
3: Oh, okay.
2: Now a session can run from up to 2 hours.
3: Yeah.
2: And that way it's open to evenings, because lots of people who work can't come here during the day. And we would love to attract the working population of Western Supermare.
3: Yep.
2: So weekends, especially evenings, when the evenings at this club are lovely. It's so quiet and it's the perfect time to play bowls.
1: So there you go, directly from Jane down at Clarence Park Bowling Club. 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Right, let's get back to it. I won't interrupt you anymore.
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0: 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At the racetrack. 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
7: 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I do. Oh, hang on.

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1: Green Party leader Zach Polanski has been forced to apologise to the Metropolitan Police after sharing a post criticising officers who arrested the Golders Green suspect. He's faced a growing backlash but insists he reposted the message in haste. Conservative leader Kemi Badenoch says she's outraged.
2: I couldn't believe that Zach Polanski had actually promoted that tweet. He should be ashamed of himself. If someone that Zach Polanski loved had just been stabbed, I don't think he'd be worried about how the police were disarming that person.
1: Meanwhile, the suspect, 45-year-old Essa Solomon, has appeared in court charged with three counts of attempted murder. Two Jewish men in North London and another man in Southwark. He's been remanded in custody. Donald Trump's expressed his frustration at talks to try and end the war with Iran. The president says he's not sure if a deal is forthcoming.
3: We have negotiations going on. They're not getting there. They are very disjointed. They're extremely disjointed. They're not able to get along with each other as leaders. They don't know who the leader is. But we're not satisfied.
1: A 70-year-old woman who killed her own sister before making off with her diamond-encrusted gold Rolex watch is beginning a life sentence. Nancy Paxton stabbed her sister Jennifer Abbott 10 times during a frenzied attack. The driver of the car which crashed into the grounds of a primary school killing two 8-year-old girls has been charged by prosecutors. Claire Fremantle is accused of two counts of causing death by dangerous driving. She denies the charges. Her lawyer, Mark Jones, says it's a tragic accident.
4: Claire has no recollection of that terrible tragedy. Moments before the crash, Claire suffered an epileptic seizure with loss of consciousness and memory.
1: And former One Direction star Zayn Malik has cancelled his upcoming US solo tour and two UK arena shows after recently being admitted to hospital. He's told fans on Instagram he's had to take another look at his schedule. That's the latest from Radio News Hub. I'm David Hall.
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1: A rather cloudy morning for most, with outbreaks of rain or showers, possibly heavy and thundery. Eastern England will have warm spells of sunshine later. A high of 22 degrees Celsius.
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1: Oh, hello again. 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
9: 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And we are here with you. We are Wave.
10: I saw Robert De Niro in a mirror shop last week in Weston. He was staring at his reflection saying, "Are you looking at me? Are you looking at me?" Guess what? I was!

0: 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We got you covered.
1: 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We love to do what's ons, but here's a little shout out for some help from right at home, North Somerset.
2: Take the floor.
3: So, we've been running a Sing and Smile session in Yatton for the last year now.
2: Yep.
3: It's the most amazing event. It's just a really chilled morning where we sit around, have a cup of coffee and sing songs. Mm-hmm. And we would love to find a similar space in Weston to be able to set up the same sort of thing. So we're kind of looking for a cafe or somewhere that can just spare us an hour to come and sing.
2: Just to come along and sing.
3: Open to everyone. Obviously, because we tend to run it in the day, it tends to be retired folks and older people, but there is no age limit. Just a really nice, relaxed atmosphere, hosted by Right at Home, so we just need the space. We'll do the rest.
2: Oh, fantastic. Now, there's no particular day that you're looking for this to be done?
3: Or? No, the one we run in Yatton is a Monday morning from 11 till 12.
2: Yeah.
3: So obviously we need to avoid that time, but other than that,
2: it's all good, really.
3: It's all good, yeah.
2: Fabulous.
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0: Greetings, 'tis I, Dominic Diamond, speaking to you from the 90s. Life is like a video game. One moment you're tearing through it like a hedgehog in blue sneakers, then out of nowhere, you're stung by a giant wasp.
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5: Music makes the people come together, sang Madonna. Not as much as rain in a bus shelter does, my dear. 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
1: Green Party leader Zach Polanski's apologised to the Metropolitan Police over a post he shared on social media. He reposted a message on X criticising the way officers had arrested the suspect in the Golders Green attacks. Mr Polanski says he reposted in haste. Earlier, the 45-year-old suspect, Essa Solomon, appeared in court charged with the attempted murder of two Jewish men on Wednesday. He's been remanded in custody. A 70-year-old woman's beginning a life sentence after being found guilty of killing her own sister. Nancy Paxton stabbed Jennifer Abbott 10 times during a frenzied attack and then made off with her diamond-encrusted gold Rolex watch. Devi Karan from the Crown Prosecution Service says it was a horrific crime.
2: Paxton carried out a brutal and callous attack, taking Miss Abbott's life in the very place she should have felt safest, at the hands of someone she should have been able to trust.
1: The driver who crashed into a primary school, leaving two young girls dead, has been charged with causing death by dangerous driving. 49-year-old Claire Fremantle claims to have suffered an epileptic seizure at the wheel and will deny the charges. Donald Trump's not sure a deal to end the war with Iran is forthcoming. The president says negotiations with mediators in Pakistan aren't going well.
3: They're very disjointed, unfriendly leadership, unfriendly to each other. They're not getting along. They're very, very confused by what's happened.
1: Meanwhile, the president is increasing the tariffs charged on cars and trucks from the European Union to 25%. He's accused the EU of not complying with the trade deal. Currently, tariffs are 15%. Two Crayola craft boxes for children have been withdrawn and recalled. It follows concerns they may have been contaminated with asbestos. Owners of the kit should stop using the products immediately and keep out of reach of children. And large crowds have turned out to see King Charles at a ceremonial welcome in Bermuda. That's the latest from Radio News Hub. I'm David Hall.
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1: A rather cloudy morning for most, with outbreaks of rain or showers, possibly heavy and thundery. Eastern England will have warm spells of sunshine later. A high of 22 degrees Celsius.
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0: 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We got you covered.
1: Hi there, it's Harry from Wave Community Radio. I recently went down to Clarence Park Bowling Club and managed to catch up with Jane. Jane was telling us all about the details about getting involved with the club. So if you're interested, listen in.
2: Good morning, my name is Jane Sansom. I'm the secretary of Clarence Bowling Club, and I've been here now 3 years. As secretary, I sort of get involved in sending out information and keeping the members and the committee informed of what's going on.
3: So, yourself, avid bowler, you seem to be going around sort of ushering people into certain areas today on the open day, but what's your side for bowling?
2: Well, I've been bowling for about 15 years. So, yes, I'm an avid bowler. I bowl indoors as well as outdoors during the summer. I'm ushering people around, trying to make sure everyone gets introduced to members of the club so they can find out how friendly it is and how welcoming, because we don't mind if you come and join as a bowler, whether it's outdoors or indoors, if you'd like a snooker player or social. We would just love people to come and join Clarence Bowling Club, because we feel we are one of the friendly clubs in Western Supermare.
3: That's fair enough. And how did you get involved in the side of bowling?
2: Initially, some years ago, there was an advert in the local paper advertising indoor bowling training. Well, my husband had always been a footballer, and he said, right, well, let's do this. It's something we can do together. So we joined indoors, say, 15 years ago, and from there we progressed outdoors. Generally, though, when you're bowling, you very rarely put couples together in a match, because they do tend to niggle each other. So we go to the same match, which we might play in different teams.
3: If people want to get involved outside of the open day, how can they get in touch with you?
2: You can come in what they call pay and play. So you don't need to be a member. And what we will be advertising is a mobile number. And if you ring up and talk to the person and say what day you want to come and what hour, we will come down and open up, lend you the equipment, and for that you pay £5 a session.
3: Oh, okay.
2: And now a session can run from up to 2 hours.
3: Yeah.
2: And that way it's open to evenings, because lots of people who work can't come here during the day. And we would love to attract the working population of Western Supermare.
3: Yep.
2: So weekends, especially evenings, when the evenings at this club are lovely. It's so quiet and it's the perfect time to play bowls.
1: So there you go, directly from Jane down at Clarence Park Bowling Club. For more information, check them out on social media, or alternatively, by all means, you can welcome to email us, studio@wavewsm.co.uk. And if you've got a what's on, a local group, or something that you would like us to help you out with in terms of spreading that message, just get in touch. Right, let's get back to it. I won't interrupt you anymore.
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1: Green Party leader Zach Polanski has been forced to apologise to the Metropolitan Police after sharing a post criticising officers who arrested the Golders Green suspect. He's faced a growing backlash but insists he reposted the message in haste. Conservative leader Kemi Badenoch says she's outraged.
2: I couldn't believe that Zach Polanski had actually promoted that tweet. He should be ashamed of himself. If someone that Zach Polanski loved had just been stabbed, I don't think he'd be worried about how the police were disarming that person.
1: Meanwhile, the suspect, 45-year-old Essa Solomon, has appeared in court charged with three counts of attempted murder. Two Jewish men in North London and another man in Southwark. He's been remanded in custody. Donald Trump's expressed his frustration at talks to try and end the war with Iran. The president says he's not sure if a deal is forthcoming.
3: We have negotiations going on. They're not getting there. They are very disjointed. They're extremely disjointed. They're not able to get along with each other as leaders. They don't know who the leader is. But we're not satisfied.
1: A 70-year-old woman who killed her own sister before making off with her diamond-encrusted gold Rolex watch is beginning a life sentence. Nancy Paxton stabbed her sister Jennifer Abbott 10 times during a frenzied attack. The driver of the car which crashed into the grounds of a primary school killing 2 8-year-old girls has been charged by prosecutors. Claire Fremantle is accused of 2 counts of causing death by dangerous driving. She denies the charges. Her lawyer, Mark Jones, says it's a tragic accident.
4: Claire has no recollection of that terrible tragedy. Moments before the crash, Claire suffered an epileptic seizure with loss of consciousness and memory.
1: And former One Direction star Zayn Malik has cancelled his upcoming US solo tour and 2 UK arena shows after recently being admitted to hospital. He's told fans on Instagram he's had to take another look at his schedule. That's the latest from Radio News Hub. I'm David Hall.
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1: A rather cloudy morning for most, with outbreaks of rain or showers, possibly heavy and thundery. Eastern England will have warm spells of sunshine later. A high of 22 degrees Celsius.
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2: There are two types of drive you can have on the motorway. One that feels like this. Or one that feels... like this. The difference is just a few little changes, like giving more space to the car in front or not hogging the middle lane. Because being a little more considerate on the road actually reduces congestion and collisions, which transforms everyone's journey. So we all feel a little less and a lot more National Highways.
3: 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You can catch me presenting The Wall of Sound right here on Wave Community Radio at various times throughout the week. I just popped in to say that if you want to get in touch with me or any of the Wave team, just drop an email to studio@wavewsm.co.uk or why not send a WhatsApp voice note to 0751 055 9979 and we will be in touch.
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0: the last year now.
1: Yep.
0: It's the most amazing event. It's just a really chilled morning where we sit around, have a cup of coffee and sing songs. Mm-hmm. And we would love to find a similar space in Weston to be able to set up the same sort of thing. So we're kind of looking for a cafe or somewhere that can just spare us an hour to come and sing.
1: Just come along and sing.
0: Open to everyone. Obviously, because we tend to run it in the day, it tends to be retired folks and older people, but there is no age limit. Just a really nice, relaxed atmosphere hosted by Right at Home. So we just need the space. We'll do the rest.
1: Oh, fantastic. Now, there's no particular day that you're looking for this to be done? Or?
0: No. The one we run in Yatton is a Monday morning from 11 till 12.
1: Yeah.
0: So obviously we need to avoid that time. But other than that,
1: it's all good, really.
0: It's all good, yeah.
1: Fabulous.
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0: 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At the racetrack. In the shower. 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All things that never actually happened. But while listening, you pictured them all, didn't you? 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
1: Green Party leader Zach Polanski's apologised to the Metropolitan Police over a post he shared on social media. He reposted a message on X criticising the way officers had arrested the suspect in the Golders Green attacks. Mr Polanski says he reposted in haste. Earlier, the 45-year-old suspect, Essa Solomon, appeared in court charged with the attempted murder of two Jewish men on Wednesday. He's been remanded in custody. A 70-year-old woman's beginning a life sentence after being found guilty of killing her own sister. Nancy Paxton stabbed Jennifer Abbott 10 times during a frenzied attack and then made off with her diamond-encrusted gold Rolex watch. Devi Karan from the Crown Prosecution Service says it was a horrific crime.
2: Paxton carried out a brutal and callous attack, taking Miss Abbott's life in the very place she should have felt safest, at the hands of someone she should have been able to trust.
1: The driver who crashed into a primary school, leaving two young girls dead, has been charged with causing death by dangerous driving. 49-year-old Claire Fremantle claims to have suffered an epileptic seizure at the wheel and will deny the charges. Donald Trump's not sure a deal to end the war with Iran is forthcoming. The president says negotiations with mediators in Pakistan aren't going well.
3: They're very disjointed, unfriendly leadership, unfriendly to each other. They're not getting along. They're very, very confused by what's happened.
1: Meanwhile, the president is increasing the tariffs charged on cars and trucks from the European Union to 25%. He's accused the EU of not complying with the trade deal. Currently, tariffs are 15%. Two Crayola craft boxes for children have been withdrawn and recalled. It follows concerns they may have been contaminated with asbestos. Owners of the kit should stop using the products immediately and keep out of reach of children. And large crowds have turned out to see King Charles at a ceremonial welcome in Bermuda. That's the latest from Radio News Hub. I'm David Hall.
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1: A rather cloudy morning for most, with outbreaks of rain or showers, possibly heavy and thundery. Eastern England will have warm spells of sunshine later. A high of 22 degrees Celsius.
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1: Oh, hello again. Just having a barbecue. Few sausages, burgers, that type of thing. I think it's time for a nice drink, though. Probably would have been better if I wasn't sitting in a car. In a busy street. 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Once again, it's not real. 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
3: It was just another day, a familiar drive through familiar country. 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The scary thing is, he didn't even realize driving even a little too fast for the situation is a major cause of collisions, especially on country roads where you don't know what's around the corner. 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

0: 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We got you covered.
1: Hi there, it's Harry from Wave Community Radio. I recently went down to Clarence Park Bowling Club and managed to catch up with Jane. Jane was telling us all about the details about getting involved with the club. So if you're interested, listen in.
2: Good morning, my name is Jane Sansom. I'm the secretary of Clarence Bowling Club and I've been here now 3 years. As secretary, I sort of get involved in sending out information and keeping the members and the committee informed of what's going on.
3: So, yourself, avid bowler, you seem to be going around sort of ushering people into certain areas today on the open day, but what's your side of bowling?
2: Well, I've been bowling for about 15 years, so yes, I'm an avid bowler. I bowl indoors as well as outdoors during the summer. I'm ushering people around, trying to make sure everyone gets introduced to members of the club so they can find out how friendly it is and how welcoming, because we don't mind if you come and join as a bowler, whether it's outdoors or indoors, if you'd like a snooker player or social. We would just love people to come and join Clarence Bowling Club because we feel we are one of the friendly clubs in Weston Supermare.
3: That's fair enough. And how did you get involved in the side of bowling?
2: Initially, some years ago, there was an advert in the local paper advertising indoor bowling training. Well, my husband had always been a footballer and he said, right, well, let's do this. It's something we can do together. So we joined indoors, say, 15 years ago, and from there we progressed outdoors. Generally, though, when you're bowling, you very rarely put couples together in a match because they do tend to niggle each other. So we go to the same match, which we might play in different teams.
3: If people want to get involved outside of the open day, how can they get in touch with you?
2: Right, you can come in what they call pay and play. So you don't need to be a member. And what we will be advertising is a mobile number. And if you ring up and talk to the person and say what day you want to come and what hour, we will come down and open up, lend you the equipment, and for that you pay £5 a session.
3: Oh, okay.
2: And our session can run from up to 2 hours.
3: Yeah.
2: And that way it's open to evenings because lots of people who work can't come here during the day. And we would love to attract the working population of Weston Supermare.
3: Yep.
2: So weekends, especially evenings, when the evenings at this club are lovely. It's so quiet and it's the perfect time to play bowls.
1: So there you go, directly from Jane down at Clarence Park Bowling Club. For more information, check them out on social media, or alternatively, by all means, you can welcome to email us, studio@wavewsm.co.uk. And if you've got a what's on, a local group, or something that you would like us to help you out with in terms of spreading that message, just get in touch. Right, let's get back to it. I won't interrupt you anymore.
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0: 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Life is like a video game. One moment you're tearing through it like a hedgehog in blue sneakers, then out of nowhere, you're stung by a giant wasp.
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1: The White House says hostilities with Iran have terminated, even as US forces remain deployed in the region. President Donald Trump is arguing he does not need congressional approval, saying a ceasefire means the war powers deadline of May the 1st no longer applies. Critics say the 60-day limit for authorization has been ignored. Comedian Peter Kay was taken off stage mid-performance and a Birmingham arena evacuated after a potential suspicious bag was reported. Police say a 19-year-old man is being detained after the incident at the Utilita Arena on Friday evening. Everyone was safely evacuated as officers searched the venue. The Prime Minister Keir Starmer says protesters have a responsibility to challenge hateful chants at Gaza marches following the Golders Green stabbing. It comes as the UK terror threat level has been raised to severe. He warned of a growing threat to British Jews and called for tougher action on certain language, while stressing he still strongly supports the right to peaceful protest and free speech. The average house price has increased by 3% annually in April, up from 2.2% annual growth in March. That's according to Nationwide, who tell us the household sector is well placed to deal with the pressures of global uncertainty. Their chief economist is Robert Gardner.
2: If you look at people's real earnings, they've made up all the ground that was lost during the cost of living crisis, so that's really good. Also, debt, household debt compared to incomes at its lowest level for 20 years, and households in aggregate have quite a lot of savings. So hopefully they're well placed. So that's, I think, a big part of it.
1: And this week marks 100 years since the five-day working week was introduced. New data from Henley Business School shows that a four-day week could improve well-being and productivity in the workplace. Dr. Rita Fontina is the Director of Flexible Work at the World of Work Institute.
3: 4-day week might be something much less radical than, for example, a universal basic income, that more organizations will be using it, not just as a perk for employees, but now potentially as a measure to diminish unemployment.
1: From Radio News Hub, I'm Ben Monse.
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1: Rather cloudy for most, with outbreaks of rain or showers, possibly heavy and thundery, especially over Northern Ireland. Driest in eastern England, with warm spells of sunshine later, highs of 22 degrees.
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2: 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And here's Nikki, driving off for a morning coffee. You know the drill, Nikki. 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And for horse riders, like Joe on Daisy here, slow down to under 10 miles per hour and allow at least 2 metres. 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

0: 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We got you covered.
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2: Take the floor.
3: So, we've been running a Sing and Smile session in Yatton for the last year now.
2: Yep.
3: It's the most amazing event. It's just a really chilled morning where we sit around, have a cup of coffee and sing songs. Mm-hmm. And we would love to find a similar space in Weston to be able to set up the same sort of thing. So we're kind of looking for a cafe or somewhere that can just spare us an hour to come and sing.
2: Just come along and sing.
3: Open to everyone. Obviously, because we tend to run it in the day, it tends to be retired folks and older people, but there is no age limit. Just a really nice, relaxed atmosphere, hosted by Right at Home, so we just need the space. We'll do the rest.
2: Oh, fantastic. Now, there's no particular day that you're looking for this to be done?
3: Or? No, the one we run in Yatton is a Monday morning from 11 till 12.
2: Yeah.
3: So obviously we need to avoid that time, but other than that,
2: it's all good, really.
3: It's all good, yeah.
2: Fabulous.
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1: President Trump is facing questions over congressional authority after saying he can continue U.S. military action in Iran without approval from lawmakers. The White House claims hostilities have ended under a ceasefire, despite the May 1st war powers deadline passing. Critics argue the law still requires Congress to authorize the conflict. An investigation is underway after a performance by Peter Kay in Birmingham was halted and the audience evacuated over a suspected suspicious bag. Witnesses say the comedian was quietly escorted off stage about 45 minutes into the show. Police have arrested a 19-year-old man and say the area has been searched as a precaution. Two teenagers are in hospital after a large fight involving around 30 young people in Southend High Street. Essex police say weapons were used during the incident, which happened yesterday evening. The injuries are not thought to be life-threatening and officers have put dispersal orders in place as patrols continue in the area. According to a report by Nationwide Building Society, the average house price increased by 3% annually in April. Property values increased by 0.4% on average month on month in April, taking the typical UK house price to just over £278,000. Despite this, Chief Economist at Nationwide explains why it's still affordable for many.
2: What we've seen over the last couple of years is that affordability had been steadily improving, partly because people's incomes on average had been rising much more quickly than house prices. And then on the other side of things, we also saw mortgage rates effectively coming down from the highs that we saw in 2023.
1: The King is set to conclude his visit to Bermuda by launching the UK Space Agency's Project Nova, aimed at tracking space debris. The initiative will help monitor old satellites and rocket parts using a global network of telescopes. He will also visit a new Coast Guard station and meet young cadets before presenting service medals. And a lifeboat crew and Coast Guard team in East Lothian have received a Hero to Animals award after rescuing a dog who fell into the sea. From Radio News Hub, I'm Ben Monsey.
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1: Rather cloudy for most, with outbreaks of rain or showers, possibly heavy and thundery, especially over Northern Ireland. Driest in eastern England, with warm spells of sunshine later, highs of 22 degrees.
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3: 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I just popped in to say that if you want to get in touch with me or any of the Wave team, just drop an email to studio@wavewsm.co.uk, or why not send a WhatsApp voice note to 0751 055 9979, and we will be in touch.
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5: Fascinating facts number 13. Around 25% of people in America believe that the sun rotates around the Earth. Knowing this fact, we're heightened to believe that Trump is falling in that 25%. Wouldn't you agree? 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
1: Hi there, it's Harry from Wave Community Radio. I recently went down to Clarence Park Bowling Club and managed to catch up with Jane. Jane was telling us all about the details about getting involved with the club. So if you're interested, listen in.
2: Good morning, my name is Jane Sansom. I'm the secretary of Clarence Bowling Club, and I've been here now 3 years. As secretary, I sort of get involved in sending out information and keeping the members and the committee informed of what's going on.
3: So, yourself, avid bowler, you seem to be going around sort of ushering people into certain areas today on the open day, but what's your side for the bowling?
2: Well, I've been bowling for about 15 years. So, yes, I'm an avid bowler. I bowl indoors as well as outdoors during the summer. I'm ushering people around, trying to make sure everyone gets introduced to members of the club so they can find out how friendly it is and how welcoming, because we don't mind if you come and join as a bowler, whether it's outdoors or indoors, if you'd like a snooker player or social. We would just love people to come and join Clarence Bowling Club because we feel we are one of the friendly clubs in Western Supermare.
3: That's fair enough. And how did you get involved in the side of bowling?
2: Initially, some years ago, there was an advert in the local paper advertising indoor bowling training. Well, my husband had always been a footballer and he said, right, well, let's do this. It's something we can do together. So we joined indoors, say, 15 years ago, and from there we progressed outdoors. Generally, though, when you're bowling, you very rarely put couples together in a match because they do tend to niggle each other. So we go to the same match, which we might play in different teams.
3: If people want to get involved outside of the open day, how can they get in touch with you?
2: You can come in what they call pay and play. So you don't need to be a member. And what we will be advertising is a mobile number. And if you ring up and talk to the person and say what day you want to come and what hour, we will come down and open up, lend you the equipment, and for that you pay £5 a session.
3: Oh, okay.
2: Now a session

0: evenings when the evenings at this club are lovely. It's so quiet and it's the perfect time to play bowls.
1: So there you go, directly from Jane down at Clarence Park Bowling Club. 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And if you've got a What's On, a local group, or something that you would like us to help you out with in terms of spreading that message, just get in touch. Right, let's get back to it. I won't interrupt you anymore.
2: This is Wave.

0: 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At the racetrack. 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
8: 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I'll just push this button and we'll carry on with some more music, if that's all right with you.

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1: The Prime Minister says protesters have a responsibility to call out hateful chants at pro-Palestine marches. Our reporter John Collins has more.
2: Keir Starmer says people attending Gaza protests must challenge chants such as globalise the Intifada, following concerns over rising levels of anti-Semitism after the Golders Green stabbing. The Prime Minister says he supports the right to protest, but believes tougher action may be needed against certain phrases. It comes as the terror threat level in the UK has been raised to severe, meaning a terror attack is highly likely.
1: The White House says hostilities with Iran have terminated, even as US forces remain deployed in the region. President Donald Trump is arguing he does not need congressional approval, saying a ceasefire means the war powers deadline of May the 1st no longer applies. Critics say the 60-day limit for authorization has been ignored. Comedian Peter Kay was taken off stage mid-performance and a Birmingham arena evacuated after a potential suspicious bag was reported. Police say a 19-year-old man was detained after the incident at the Utilita Arena last night. Everyone was safely evacuated as officers searched the venue. Two teenagers are in hospital with knife injuries after a large fight involving around 30 young people in Southend High Street in Essex. According to Nationwide Building Society, the UK housing market is showing somewhat surprising momentum, with annual house price growth going up in April. It increased 3% annually in April, accelerating from 2.2% annual growth in March. Robert Gardner is Nationwide's chief economist.
3: The government and as well as previous governments have been trying to find ways of increasing housing supply. So if that's successful, hopefully that what that would mean is that house prices, again, wouldn't rise as quickly as people's incomes and improve affordability over time.
1: And King Charles will end his Bermuda visit by unveiling a UK space agency project to track space debris across Earth's orbit. The scheme involves telescopes at multiple global sites. From Radio News Hub, I'm Ben Monsey.
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1: Rather cloudy for most, with outbreaks of rain or showers, possibly heavy and thundery, especially over Northern Ireland. Driest in eastern England, with warm spells of sunshine later, highs of 22 degrees.
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1: Oh, hello again. 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
8: 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A leftover art project from the college? 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

0: 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We got you covered.
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2: Take the floor.
3: So, we've been running a Sing and Smile session in Yatton for the last year now.
2: Yep.
3: It's the most amazing event. It's just a really chilled morning where we sit around, have a cup of coffee and sing songs. Mm-hmm. And we would love to find a similar space in Weston to be able to set up the same sort of thing. So we're kind of looking for a cafe or somewhere that can just spare us an hour to come and sing.
2: Just come along and sing.
3: Open to everyone. Obviously, because we tend to run it in the day, it tends to be retired folks and older people, but there is no age limit. Just a really nice, relaxed atmosphere, hosted by Right at Home, so we just need the space. We'll do the rest.
2: Oh, fantastic. Now, there's no particular day that you're looking for this to be done?
3: Or? No. The one we run in Yatton is a Monday morning from 11 till 12.
2: Yeah.
3: So, obviously, we need to avoid that time, but other than that,
2: it's all good, really.
3: It's all good, yeah.
2: Fabulous.
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0: Greetings, 'tis I, Dominic Diamond, speaking to you from the 90s. Life is like a video game. One moment you're tearing through it like a hedgehog in blue sneakers, then out of nowhere, you're stung by a giant wasp.
1: Game over.
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7: Did you know Bob Hope was originally a Weston-super-Mare lad, living on Orchard Street and Linley Terrace before moving to Bristol and emigrating to America? You're welcome, America. He gained our sense of humour. We take no affiliation for Trump. You're on your own there.

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1: Keir Starmer has urged tougher action over controversial chants at Gaza demonstrations. John Collins has the details.
2: Keir Starmer has called for stronger action over chants that are used at some Gaza marches, including Globalise the Intifada, but he stopped short of backing a full ban on protests. The UK threat terror level has been raised to severe following the Golders Green attack on Wednesday, in which two Jewish men were stabbed. Now, the Prime Minister said demonstrators should question their participation if such slogans are heard, and suggested he was in favour of further powers to help police demonstrations.
1: President Trump is facing questions over congressional authority after saying he can continue US military action in Iran without approval from lawmakers. The White House claims hostilities have ended under a ceasefire, despite the May 1st war powers deadline passing. Critics argue the law still requires Congress to authorize the conflict. An investigation is underway after a performance by Peter Kay in Birmingham was halted and the audience evacuated over a suspected suspicious bag. Witnesses say the comedian was quietly escorted off stage about 45 minutes into the show. Police have arrested a 19-year-old man and say the area has been searched as a precaution. The average house price increased by 3% annually in April, up from 2.2% annual growth in March. That's according to Nationwide, who tell us the household sector is well placed to deal with the pressures of global uncertainty. Their chief economist is Robert Gardner.
3: If you look at people's real earnings, they've made up all the ground that was lost during the cost of living crisis, so that's really good. Also, debt, household debt compared to incomes at its lowest level for 20 years, and households in aggregate have quite a lot of savings. So hopefully they're well placed. So that's, I think, a big part of it.
1: And the King is set to conclude his visit to Bermuda by launching the UK Space Agency's Project Nova, aimed at tracking space debris. The initiative will help monitor old satellites and rocket parts using a global network of telescopes. That's the latest from Radio News. I'm Ben Monte.
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1: Rather cloudy for most, with outbreaks of rain or showers, possibly heavy and thundery, especially over Northern Ireland. Driest in eastern England, with warm spells of sunshine later, highs of 22 degrees.
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0: 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We got you covered.
1: Hi there, it's Harry from Wave Community Radio. I recently went down to Clarence Park Bowling Club and managed to catch up with Jane. Jane was telling us all about the details about getting involved with the club. So if you're interested, listen in.
2: Good morning, my name is Jane Sansom. I'm the secretary of Clarence Bowling Club, and I've been here now 3 years. As secretary, I sort of get involved in sending out information and keeping the members and the committee informed of what's going on.
3: So, yourself, avid bowler, you seem to be going around sort of ushering people into certain areas today on the open day, but what's your side of the bowling?
2: Well, I've been bowling for about 15 years. So, yes, I'm an avid bowler. I bowl indoors as well as outdoors during the summer. I'm ushering people around, trying to make sure everyone gets introduced to members of the club so they can find out how friendly it is and how welcoming, because we don't mind if you come and join as a bowler, whether it's outdoors or indoors, if you're like a snooker player or social. We would just love people to come and join Clarence Bowling Club, because we feel we are one of the friendly clubs in Western Supermare.
3: That's fair enough. And how did you get involved in the side of bowling?
2: Initially, some years ago, there was an advert in the local paper advertising indoor bowling training. Well, my husband had always been a footballer, and he said, right, well, let's do this. It's something we can do together. So we joined indoors, say, 15 years ago, and from there we progressed outdoors. Generally, though, when you're bowling, you very rarely put couples together in a match, because they do tend to niggle each other. So we go to the same match, but we might play in different teams.
3: If people want to get involved outside of the open day, how can they get in touch with you?
2: You can come in what they call pay and play. So you don't need to be a member. And what we will be advertising is a mobile number. And if you ring up and talk to the person and say what day you want to come and what hour, we will come down and open up, lend you the equipment, and for that you pay £5 a session.
3: Oh, okay.
2: Now a session can run from up to 2 hours.
3: Yeah.
2: And that way it's open to evenings, because lots of people who work can't come here during the day. And we would love to attract the working population of Western Supermare.
3: Yep.
2: So weekends, especially evenings, when the evenings at this club are lovely. It's so quiet and it's the perfect time to play bowls.
1: So there you go, directly from Jane down at Clarence Park Bowling Club. 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And if you've got a what's on, a local group, or something that you would like us to help you out with in terms of spreading that message, just get in touch. Right, let's get back to it. I won't interrupt you anymore.
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11: Katie Melua wrote "There Are 9 Million Bicycles in Beijing." She originally wrote this as Seagulls in Western Supermare, but the number 189 didn't quite flow with the music. Sorry, Katie.
12: We're going to dance. We're going to dance. We're going to dance. And have some fun.

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1: The Prime Minister says protesters have a responsibility to call out hateful chants at pro-Palestine marches. Our reporter John Collins has more.
2: Keir Starmer says people attending Gaza protests must challenge chants such as globalise the Intifada, following concerns over rising levels of anti-Semitism after the Golders Green stabbing. The Prime Minister says he supports the right to protest, but believes tougher action may be needed against certain phrases. It comes as the terror threat level in the UK has been raised to severe, meaning a terror attack is highly likely.
1: The White House says hostilities with Iran have terminated even as US forces remain deployed in the region. President Donald Trump is arguing he does not need congressional approval, saying a ceasefire means the war powers deadline of May the 1st no longer applies. Critics say the 60-day limit for authorization has been ignored. Meanwhile, the United States is warning global shipping firms they could face sanctions if they pay Iran for safe passage through the Strait of Hormuz. Comedian Peter Kay was taken off stage mid-performance and a Birmingham arena was evacuated after a potential suspicious bag was reported. Police say a 19-year-old man was detained after the incident at the Utilita Arena last night. Everyone was safely evacuated as officers searched the venue. According to a report by Nationwide Building Society, the average house price increased by 3% annually in April. Property values increased by 0.4% on average month on month in April, taking the typical UK house price to just over £278,000. Despite this, Chief Economist Nationwide explains why it's still affordable for many.
3: What we've seen over the last couple of years is that affordability had been steadily improving, partly because people's incomes on average had been rising much more quickly than house prices. And then on the other side of things, we also saw mortgage rates effectively coming down from the highs that we saw in 2023.
1: And the King is set to conclude his visit to Bermuda by launching the UK Space Agency's Project Nova, aimed at tackling space debris. From Radio News Hub, I'm Ben Monsey.
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1: Cloudy for most, with some outbreak of rain or showers, possibly heavy and thundery, especially over Northern Ireland. Eastern areas will be dry with warm spells of sunshine, highs of 22 degrees.
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2: Take the floor.
3: So, we've been running a Sing and Smile session in Yatton for the last year now.
2: Yep.
3: It's the most amazing event. It's just a really chilled morning where we sit around, have a cup of coffee and sing songs. Mm-hmm. And we would love to find a similar space in Weston to be able to set up the same sort of thing. So we're kind of looking for a cafe or somewhere that can just spare us an hour to come and sing.
2: Just come along and sing.
3: Open to everyone. Obviously, because we tend to run it in the day, it tends to be retired folks and older people, but there is no age limit. Just a really nice, relaxed atmosphere, hosted by Right at Home, so we just need the space. We'll do the rest.
2: Oh, fantastic. Now, there's no particular day that you're looking for this to be done?
3: Or? No, the one we run in Yatton is a Monday morning from 11 till 12.
2: Yeah.
3: So obviously we need to avoid that time, but other than that,
2: it's all good, really.
3: It's all good, yeah.
2: Fabulous.
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0: 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At the racetrack. In the shower. 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
6: 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Always remember as a little tip, if you're going to borrow money, do so like myself. I always borrow from my neighbour. He's a pessimist, so I know he never expects anything back. Let's get on to the music.

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1: Keir Starmer has urged tougher action over controversial chants at Gaza demonstrations. John Collins has the details.
2: Keir Starmer has called for stronger action over chants that are used at some Gaza marches, including globalise the Intifada, but he stopped short of backing a full ban on protests. The UK threat terror level has been raised to severe following the Golders Green attack on Wednesday, in which two Jewish men were stabbed. Now, the Prime Minister said demonstrators should question their participation if such slogans are heard, and suggested he was in favour of further powers to help police demonstrations.
1: President Trump is facing questions over congressional authority after saying he can continue US military action in Iran without approval from lawmakers. The White House claims hostilities have ended under a ceasefire, despite the May the 1st war powers deadline passing. Critics argue the law still requires Congress to authorise the conflict. Meanwhile, shipping companies are being cautioned by the United States against paying Iran to transit the Strait of Hormuz, with officials saying such payments could trigger sanctions. An investigation is underway after a performance by Peter Kay in Birmingham was halted and the audience evacuated over a suspected suspicious bag. Witnesses say the comedian was quietly escorted off stage about 45 minutes into the show. Police have arrested a 19-year-old man and say the arena has been searched as a precaution. This weekend marks 100 years since the five-day working week was introduced. New data from Henley Business School shows that a four-day week could improve well-being and productivity in the workplace. Dr. Rita Fontina is the Director of Flexible Work at the World of Work Institute.
3: Four-day week might be something much less radical than, for example, a universal basic income, that more organizations will be using it, not just as a perk for employees, but now potentially as a measure to diminish unemployment.
1: And a humpback whale nicknamed Timmy, which has been stranded in shallow waters near Germany since March, has now been released into the North Sea, according to witnesses. From Radio News Hub, I'm Ben Monse.
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1: Cloudy for most, with some outbreak of rain or showers, possibly heavy and thundery, especially over Northern Ireland. Eastern areas will be dry with warm spells of sunshine, highs of 22 degrees.
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0: 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We are Wave.

There you go. Welcome to the show. It's the Mark Waits Radio Show. That was, who was that? That was Peter Gabriel and Big Time. And, you know, I always start the show and I think, yeah, I'm ready to go. And then all sorts of things happen. And then I forget where I am, what I'm doing, and where everything's gone. And now I'm in that situation again where things have gone missing again. I don't know where it's gone. My backing track, where's it gone? I don't know where it's gone. Nope, I can't find it on that page. Not that page. There's too many jingles on my page. I'm sure there is. Where is it? It's disappeared. It's absolutely disappeared. I cannot see where it is. So in the meantime, I'm going to play you one of the tunes from the Heritage Chart. It's Tapao and Read My Lips. And I will go and sort out my jingle page. And then we can get on the show properly. I hope so anyway. Fingers crossed.

0: Sound of Topow there and Read My Lips. Well, welcome to the show. We have hit May. The weather's trying to be better, isn't it? It's not been too bad this last week. A bit windy, but when that sun comes out, it's absolutely gorgeous. So hopefully it's going to stick around for quite some time, I hope. Anyway, what have we got to show for you this week? Well, we have The Wheel. We have a selection of songs, different genres, and we decide, or The Wheel decides, which one we play on the show. I have nothing to do with it, really. Honestly, I do not. What else we got? We got our Connect Four, which has been chosen by my wife this week. We were driving up to Coventry last week to watch Wrexham play Coventry City. And in the car, we were listening to the show on the way up on the Sunday morning. And she said, well, that connection's not that brilliant, is it? I said, well, you make one up. So she has. So one of the songs is one of the songs I played last week in the show. So, but what would be the connection? It's a little tricky this week, I have to say. It took me a while to get it. So hopefully it won't take you too long to get it either. We also have our decade selection. We are heading back to the 50s, I think. We're going back to the 50s in decade selection. And in the retro top 5 rewind, we are heading back to the 70s. But what year will we be at? I will tell you shortly. What else we got? A selection of tracks from the Heritage Chart. Not too many. We've got some brand new songs as well. And also an artist, Marty Wilde. He's got a brand new album out. Now, he's in his 80s now. Well, I think he is. He might be older. I have to check what age he actually is. But I'm going to play two tracks. One from way back in 1959 and one currently up to date. So hopefully you'll stick around for the next couple of hours for some fabulous music. And hopefully you like it. If not, my name's something else.
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0: And we'll continue the music with Miley Cyrus. She's got a new song called Younger You, which features in the Hannah Montana 20th Anniversary Special.

Sat in a Miley Cyrus there, and that was taken from the Hannah Montana 20th anniversary, which you can find on Disney Plus. I did watch it the other day. It was quite interesting, actually. And in came Billy Ray Cyrus, who played her dad in the show as well, which is it brings back memories, and it shows how many our actresses appeared in that show and went on to become better things. And even music stars like Selena Gomez and all those people like that. Anyway, it's time for the wheel. So, what we got for the wheel? We got a new country track, which I didn't think was a country song, but it obviously is, because it's on the country best country songs ever. You know, that collection. Pussycat and Mississippi. I wouldn't class that as a country song. Maybe it's just me. For rock, we got Aerosmith and Dream On. What have we got there? Emma John Thackeray and Save Me. I'm not sure what that genre was for now. I think it's R&B, I think. Soul, Archie Bell and Charles, Here I Go Again. For classical, Federico Chopin and Nocturne in C sharp minor. And Otis Redding, Sitting on the Dock of the Bay. Actually, I think that is the soul one, isn't it? I think the Emma Jane Rack Thackeray is Save Me is the jazz one. Oh, better get me wheel ready. Hold on. Quick, spin the wheel before we're out of time. Oh no. Talking too much. Here we go then. It's spinning. What's it landing on? It's landed on rock, which means Dream On from Aerosmith.

0: Right, I've told you, Little Porky Pie. The Retro Top 5 Rewind this week is not in the 70s at all. It's not 79. It is, in fact, 1980. That is where we're going back on the Top 5 Retro Rewind.
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0: So who was at
2: number 5?
0: Well, it was David Essex, actually. And this one, Silver Dream Machine.

Once Another Year from Johnny Logan. And the number one for this year in 1980 of May, Texas Midnight Runners and Gino.

0: There you go, Gino from Dex's Midnight Runners, even. And that was number one this very week, back in 1980. Where will we go next week? I don't know. You'll have to stay tuned next week to find out.
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0: Sophie Alex Baxter is up next with Groove Jet. Don't forget, we got our Connect Four in the second hour of the show. And also our decade selection. And more great music.

tune. Before that, Sophie Ellis Bexler and Groove Jet. And this is new from Madonna. This is I Feel So Free. See you in the second hour. Well, are we near the hour? Or can I squeeze another song in? I think so.

new from Madonna, I Feel So Free. And this was featured on EastEnders the other night, the sad passing of Nigel in the city from the Jam.

0: She's a lady before that, In the City from The Jam.
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0: And this from Scouting for Girls. This is Unplugged version of Get What You Give.

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1: The Prime Minister, Keir Starmer, says protesters have a responsibility to challenge hateful chants at Gaza marches following the Golders Green stabbing. It comes as the UK terror threat level has been raised to severe. He warned of a growing threat to British Jews and called for tougher action on certain language, while stressing he still strongly supports the right to peaceful protest and free speech. Donald Trump has told Congress the conflict with Iran has effectively ended, despite an ongoing standoff in the region. John Collins has more.
2: The president says he doesn't need approval from Congress, arguing that the ceasefire means the war powers deadline has effectively been paused. Critics, though, say the 60-day limit has been bypassed. Meanwhile, the US is warning international shipping companies that they could face sanctions if they pay Iran for safe passage through the Strait of Hormuz.
1: Four-time Paralympic gold medalist and former Formula One driver Alex Zanardi has died at the age of 59. The Italian, who lost both legs in a 2001 weight racing crash, went on to achieve remarkable success in paracycling, winning four Paralympic golds. Tributes have been paid to a man widely admired for his resilience and determination. Police in Birmingham says no suspicious items were found after the city's Utilita Arena was evacuated during a gig by the stand-up comedian Peter Kay. A 19-year-old man who was arrested on suspicion of a bomb hoax offence remains in custody. This weekend marks the 100-year anniversary of the five-day week. A new report from Henley Business School has shown that introducing a four-day week will benefit both workers and employers. Dr. Rita Fontina says that productivity growth because of AI has made shorter hours possible.
3: Now, with AI and with the related potential layoff and the unemployment patterns could potentially be mitigated by a four-day week.
1: And comedians James Acaster, Joe Lycett and Romesh Ranganathan are among the celebrities joining the second series of Celebrity Traitors. That's the latest from Radio News Hub. I'm Ben Monse.
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1: Cloudy for most, with some outbreak of rain or showers, possibly heavy and thundery, especially over Northern Ireland. Eastern areas will be dry with warm spells of sunshine, highs of 22 degrees.
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This week has been chosen by my wife, Nikki. And if you want to do the same, then drop me a line. You can find me on Facebook at the Mark Weeks Radio Show. Or you can message me on Instagram. So here's four songs back to back. But what is the connection between all four of them? We're going to kick off with the song I played last week. Completely random. The Hole of the Moon by the Waterboys. But what is the connection? It's going to be a tough one.

America, Horse with No Name. Before that, the Waterboys and the Hole of the Moon. Has that helped at all in any way? Well, maybe this one will. On the other hand, it might not.

So we had the whole Waterboys, Hole the Moon, A Horse of a No Name, America, Something for the Weekend from Divine Comedy, and Know You Will from Hillsong United, Benjamin William Hastings. What's the connection? Well, if I say you will, you will, you will, you might have gathered all those songs connected to one programme. And this is a theme to the programme. It is, of course, Father Ted. I'm not going to play Songs of Love, because it's a great song. But that is the connection, Father Ted.

Yeah, obviously, Divine Comedy, something from the weekend. That was a snippet of Divine Comedy actually writing the theme song. There you go. That was your Connect Four for this week. Hopefully, we'll have another one, which you might be able to get next time. All right. Right. I'm going to play two songs to you now. One is one that goes back to the 50s, and the other is current, up to date on his new album. It's Marty Wilde. I'm going to play Donna for you, and then his new song from his new album, Let's Rock This Place. It's Marty Wilde. Donna!

There goes Santa Marty Wild. Let's rock this place. And before that, a track way, way back when he was 20 years old. That was Donna. And Marty Wild is actually 87. Yes, 87 years old. And he's still got a voice, a good singing voice as well. So good luck to him with his new album. We will go heading to our decade selection after this from Jack White. This is G.O.D. and the Broken Ribs.

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matter anymore. Buddy Holly and the Crickets. You won't matter anymore. And it doesn't matter anymore. Before that, Russ Conway and Side Saddle. And Elvis Presley and A Fool Such As I. Starting off the decade selection. But what was the year? We were in the 50s. Well, the year was in fact 1959. And I hope you got it right. If not, try again in next week's show. This is Prince, and With This Tear.

With this tear from Prince. Right, I'm going to play you three songs. The first one is Paul McCartney and Wings. And listen to what the man said. And then you'll hear another song. And the third song is a bit of both of them. We'll see how it comes, shall we? Here's the first one anyway.

So if you get those two songs together, you mix them up a bit, you end up with a song by Milky. And the song Just the Way You Are, which we heard at Coventry nearly every single few minutes. Because it's one of their songs at Coventry City's Ground. Sing along. Go on.

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1: Keir Starmer has urged stronger action to tackle anti-Semitism after the Golders Green attack. He says demonstrators should call out extremist chants as the UK terror threat level is raised to severe, meaning an attack is highly likely. He stopped short of supporting a ban on Gaza marches, but signalled tougher policing powers may be needed as concerns grow about rising hate incidents and the safety of Jewish communities across the UK. US President Donald Trump has told Congress the war in Iran has ended, despite ongoing tensions in the region. John Collins has the details.
2: Well, Donald Trump insists that congressional approval isn't required here, claiming the ceasefire means the war powers' May the 1st deadline no longer applies. Opponents argue the legal 60-day authorization limit has effectively been ignored. At the same time, the US has warned global shipping firms that they risk sanctions if they make payments to Iran to pass through the Strait of Hormuz.
1: Israeli airstrikes on southern Lebanon have killed at least 7 people and wounded others as hostilities continue between Israel and Hezbollah despite a ceasefire. The Israeli airstrikes on southern Lebanon came as Israel's military issued a new warning for residents of 9 southern villages to evacuate. According to Nationwide Building Society, the UK housing market is showing somewhat surprising momentum, with annual house price growth going up in April. It increased 3% annually in April, accelerating from 2.2% annual growth in March. Robert Gardner is Nationwide's chief economist.
3: The government and as well previous governments have been trying to find ways of increasing housing supply. So if that's successful, hopefully that what that would mean is that house prices, again, wouldn't rise as quickly as people's incomes and improve affordability over time.
1: King Charles will end his Bermuda visit by unveiling a UK space agency project to track space debris across Earth's orbit. The scheme involves telescopes at multiple global sites monitoring defunct satellites and rocket stages. During his final day, he will also open a new Coast Guard station. That's the latest from Radio News Hub. I'm Ben Monse.
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1: Cloudy for most, with some outbreak of rain or showers, possibly heavy and thundery, especially over Northern Ireland. Eastern areas will be dry with warm spells of sunshine, highs of 22 degrees.
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0: It's a beautiful sunny week, isn't it? So we start off with a song like that, Rain Cloud. The Lighthouse Family kicking us off on the Old Gits and Hits show with Chris Criddle, David Southway and John Ford back for another week of conversation when we'll see where it leads. A very good day to you, gentlemen. I hope you've had a good week since we were last together. David, how has your week been?
1: My week was a week. It was 7 days, you know, since we had the last week.
0: Yeah.
1: Very good. That was all right. Apart from the fact I had my COVID injection for this year.
0: Oh, no.
1: And it wiped me out. Huh? Completely wiped me out. So, then I spoke to somebody else and the same thing's happened to them. So I don't know whether it's a different strain of stuff that they're putting into you. But, I'm all right now. Not a problem. Yeah, Chris, yeah. I'm sorry.
0: No, start with me.
1: I'll start with you. Okay. John, how was your week?
0: Oh, it was very nice, thank you. Yeah, we had some friends come stay for the weekend just gone. And then prior to that, I met up with a good old mate of mine and we had some lunch. Went to a carvery, actually.
1: Oh, really? Was it good? Well, I love a carvery. I met up with somebody last week as well. I had a carvery.
0: Did you?
1: Yeah.
0: What was yours like?
1: It was very nice. Yeah, very nice. Good value. Excellent value.
0: Yeah, mine was good as well. And the company was good. The weather was nice. The venue was all right. And the only downside is it would have been nice had we had another friend there.
1: Well, yes, unfortunately, somebody cried off, didn't
0: he? He did, didn't he? Yeah.
1: Because it was us two.
0: It was us two, yeah.
1: Three.
0: Yeah. Mind you, the fact he wasn't there gave us a lot to talk about.
1: It did him.
0: Of course it did.
1: we had a lot to talk about.
0: No, we had a lot to talk about. We didn't really talk about him a lot, to be honest with you. In fact, we were just leaving. Oh, we didn't rip into our friend Chris Criddle.
1: No, which is a shame. He'll be distraught by that.
0: He will be, yes. Yeah.
1: I'm sure he will when we find out.
0: I mean, he's got a bad leg and a bad hand, so I'm sure his ears were burning as well.
1: Yes. And it was another part of his body that he had to go and have checked out. So he calls in the RAC, really, to check him over.
0: Yeah. He's like a vintage car, isn't he?
1: Yeah. Well, they keep going, though.
0: Yeah.
1: Whereas Chris just keeps on.
0: Yeah, and on, and on, and on. Chris, how was your last week?
2: Not too bad. Yes, we had a visit to the hospital. We had a weekend away, and we had a cracking time.
0: Good.
1: Oh, was that it? Well done. That's a result then. That's all right.
0: Yeah. And have you all enjoyed the weather? I mean, because you went away, Chris. I know you're not going to bang on about where you went and what you did. But the weather must have been great when you were away.
2: Absolutely glorious. We had a great time, yeah. Mm. Yeah, a nice little sort of terrace and sat in the sunshine, wandering around in the sun. It's just nice. It's nice to have a good weekend, isn't it?
0: It is. Nice to just get away and forget everything else, isn't it, really, to be honest with you?
1: Forget the stress.
0: David, did you take advantage of the weather?
1: Always take advantage of the weather. I try and take advantage of the most things.
0: Yes, I heard that.
1: It was all right. Yeah, it was very nice. It's beautiful. And this week is going to be forecast water, war, sunshine as well, isn't it, until the end of the week?
0: Yeah. And into next week. About the rest of the month is meant to be all right, isn't it?
1: Let's hope. But, you know, the problem is about the UK, isn't it? At some stage, it's going to come and bite us in the bum.
0: Yeah.
1: It'll either be that we'll end up with a torrential rain for a week.
0: Yeah.
1: Or it'll be, we've got a problem now. You can't turn your taps on anywhere.
0: Yeah, that's true.
1: Because we've got no water. And then, of course, we've got no fuel of the beginning of May, isn't it? Or was it the beginning of June?
0: Beginning of June, I think, isn't it? Yeah.
1: Unless something sorts itself out. It's all looking good. So enjoy it while we can.
0: Absolutely, yeah. I mean, I've been emptying my water. My water butts are almost empty now. We don't have much rain. I need my butts filled because, well, I put some grass seed down on my front lawn because I scarified it and everything. And, I put the seed down. So it needs watering every day. So got to do it.
1: I did the same because we put some stuff on ours and I emptied our two water butts.
0: Mm.
1: Much to my wife's disgust, actually, to be honest. She said, "What'd you do that for?" I said, "What was I supposed to do?"
0: It's cheaper than putting the hose pipe on it, isn't it?
1: Well, that's it. Yeah, so that's it. So same situation, really.
0: Yeah. So we're looking for some rain now, aren't we?
1: We're not looking for any rain whatsoever.
0: Well, we my water butts need filling up. So yes, we do.
1: They might need filling, but you're not having any rain.
0: Okay, fine. How am I going to fill them?
1: You know what happens? You'll end up with the rain, and you'll be complaining. Oh, we just want some sunshine now for the lawn seed I put down.
0: And I just want it to rain enough to fill up my water butts during the night. That would be good.
1: Oh, well, there we are. Yeah, we can cope with that. Is it possible to put an order in?
0: Rain
1: overnight.
0: I'll have a word.
1: See what you can do.
0: Chris, you did something very important. We talk about your wedding every week, your forthcoming nuptials on the program, and you didn't pick them up, but you went to and finalised the sizing of your rings, which is good, isn't it?
2: I finally got the ring sized.
0: Yeah.
2: Yeah, which was all right. And they said I had a big ring.
0: And what?
1: I was just thinking that ties in rather well with your last comment as well. You wanted someone to fill up your butt.
2: Oh yeah. Listen, before you get it filled up, remember you need to wash your butt out before you fill it up again.
0: Well, you do. Yeah, you need to get rid of all the bugs, don't you?
2: Correct. Absolutely right. Or else you'll be putting some bad stuff on your plants or whatever you're trying to water.
0: Yeah.
2: There you go. Tip for the summer.
0: Thank you very much indeed. Have you got that from your gardening expert? Have you?
2: I have from my gardening expert. We were talking about it last week, and yes. So,
0: and what's the best thing to use to clean out your water butt then?
2: Just jump in there and a bit of soap and water like you would do for your shower.
0: Give it a slosh around.
1: Yeah, I'm not sure.
2: Good old splosh.
0: Yeah, because the algae builds up in there, doesn't it?
2: Yes, it does. Yeah, absolutely right. Yeah. So you can't just leave your butt year after year. You need to make sure it's emptied. Then you clean it out before any more rain gets in there.
0: Okay, fine. Yeah. I very rarely clean ours out, to be honest with you. Because you can't get in the bottom of them, can you? Can get right down there.
1: No, we don't clean ours either. So there you are. But, of course, it's usually water in there. I suppose maybe it's when it gets
0: dry. There's never not water in there. It's always a bit at the bottom, isn't there? Yeah. Always a bit at the bottom.
1: Yeah.
0: So that's it. We've all had a good week then.
1: Well, it seems like it, doesn't it? Yeah. So it's all downhill from here on in then, isn't it, for the next 2 hours?
0: It is. Yes. And you're with the old Gits and Hits show. Feel

0: 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Back for another week. Don't forget you can interact with us anytime you like. Just head to our socials, search out the Old Gibson Hit Show. You can email us if you like. It's the Old Gibson Hits, the Old Gits and with an A-N-D, the Old Gibson Hits at gmail.com. And don't forget to check out our podcasts as well. So from wherever you get your podcasts, ours are up there. They're not an hour and a half or 3 hours long or anything like that. They're just short, bite-sized, 20 minutes tops, and you can take them wherever you want, on the school run or out for a little jog or whatever. They're just there. They've got a beginning, a middle, and an end. So from wherever you get your podcasts, just search out the Old Gits and Hits.
1: And just remember, as old gits, we do like being taken out.
0: Yes, absolutely.
1: So so if you go to the podcast and you're off somewhere for a few days, take us with you.
0: And we don't mean, when we say taken out, we don't mean like the man attempted to do with Donald Trump over the last weekend to take him out.
1: No, not like that. Just for a couple of trips.
0: Yeah.
1: I've got to ask a question now then. So, and I know one of these has just happened.
0: Oh, yeah, okay.
1: See that this is this recent survey of
0: Sergey. I knew Sergey quite well. Yeah, he was very nice. Yeah, yeah. He advertises that insurance thing on the telly, doesn't he? Compare the meerkats.
1: this recent survey, Britain's biggest everyday annoyances revealed.
0: Yeah.
1: So yeah, did you see this?
0: Yeah.
1: The Britain's biggest annoyance. Funny thing is, when I look at the top 10, every one of those annoys me. Every one. But I'm not sure that in no particular order either. So that makes sense. They all annoy me. Mm. So, but I see the one thing, 9% of people, say they get frustrated with people after 5 minutes. 5 minutes? God, I can't last that long before I get frustrated with people. Can you?
0: It depends which people it is, doesn't it?
1: Well, that's what it is, just people, you know, having a conversation or you're introduced to somebody. Can you, if somebody introduces you to somebody, and how long does it take you to think, I'm wasting my time here, I'm not enjoying this? How long does it take?
0: Well, it depends who it is. Like I say, if it's someone who's really interesting and you want to speak with, then probably never. If it's somebody that you don't want to speak with, then 30 seconds, yeah.
1: If you don't know, that's the point, yeah. You don't know if they've introduced you to them. Well, you don't know who they are, what they do, and whatever. So how long does it take you? Because I say, when they're saying 5 minutes, it takes me 30 seconds to go, I don't want to be standing here, thank you. Mm. And then find a way out. Chris, what about you?
2: I would give people a few minutes.
1: Would you?
2: Absolutely right, yeah. Oh. And then after that, then you make an informed... You don't judge a book by its cover, do you? That's the thing.
1: Well, if I don't want to read the book, yeah.
2: No, you don't. No,
1: I do. I look at it and go, I don't
2: give it time.
1: Yeah, no, I don't want to read that book. So I move on.
2: I mean, life isn't too short for that, for goodness sake, because you might find out something interesting.
1: Well, I might.
2: Someone you may have just passed off as maybe an irritant before now, actually, when you sort of, a few minutes in, you might think, actually, no, they're all right.
1: Yeah, you might do, but you've got to get over that point, haven't you? And I haven't got enough patience to stand around there to wait for that time to see whether or not.
0: Well, it's like a bottle of wine, isn't it? I mean, if someone says, do you want to try this wine, and you know it's dead dirt cheap and, you know, you've never heard of it before, you're thinking, oh, I don't know, I'm not going to like this. And then you drink it, you go, ugh, that's a bit horrible. And then you drink a bit more. But it has the opposite effect, doesn't it? The more you drink of it, the better it gets.
1: The better it gets. Yes.
0: Yeah.
1: Yes.
0: So it could be the same with people. Next time you see people you think you're not going to be impressed by, then, you know, just keep it going. Keep it going.
1: What I do is ask them, can you buy me a glass of wine? They say, why is that? Because I might like you after.
0: Yeah, you could just say to them, do you know what? You remind me of a really cheap, nasty bottle of wine. The longer you drink it, the better it gets, because the drunker you get and you don't care. So the longer I speak to you, the more I'm not listening and don't care.
1: I like that analogy.
0: Yeah.
1: I like that analogy. Yeah, I'm not sure that's going to go down well too well. But,
0: so what's your top excuse then for making a swift departure from somebody?
1: Sorry, I'll change the subject. So I need to go to the toilet.
0: Okay.
1: Thank you. I'll pop back. And then I always come back and find another part of the room.
0: Yeah. Let me introduce you to David. He probably won't hang around long because he's always wanting the toilet.
1: Yes, that's the easiest way to say it. Oh, I just say I'm going to get a drink. All right, okay. Can't find me one. No, thank you.
0: Oh, that's all right. I'll come with you to the bar then.
1: I say, fine, you're going to get them in. Yeah. Mm. Hey, that'd be a very good idea. Queue jumping's number one.
0: Oh, yeah.
1: Queue jumping.
0: Yeah.
1: You don't seem to get that much these days, do you? You used to get that a lot. You don't seem to get that much these days.
0: No, I think people are afraid, aren't they, that they're going to get clobbered if they queue jump.
1: Yeah. They probably are, yeah. Number two in this list, I don't like this, people chewing loudly when they eat.
0: Yes, I don't like that.
1: And there's the other thing on that as well. When people, some people, when they eat and they speak with their food in their mouth, but then it starts splashing out.
0: Yeah, yeah. Well, you can't help that, can you?
1: Oh, that's terrible though, isn't it? You just think, oh, that's coming right in my direction. I don't want that. It's in my direction.
2: Especially when it goes in your food.
1: Well, yeah, it does. You're absolutely right.
2: And yeah. you don't see it. Then you think, hang about, at some point, I'm going to eat what they've spat out.
1: Hello, I've got enough food on my own plate without theirs coming over as well. So number three, why do people do this now? People playing videos or audio loudly without headphones.
0: Yeah,
2: everyone does that these days. They even speak, they have conversations without headphones. You see people walking along the street, and all they're doing is they're carrying a phone in front of them with the speaker on and trying to have a conversation.
0: Yeah, when did that?
2: The old-fashioned way of shoving it up to your ear hole.
0: When did that become a thing, though? Because you see that a lot, don't you, with people having their phone on loudspeaker?
1: I don't know. It just seems to me crazy. I mean, I can understand having a conversation, because that's the same as having a conversation, isn't it? Walking along the street. Mm. You know, I mean, you wouldn't walk along the street and say to somebody, can you speak into this microphone? I'll put my headphones on. Or
0: whisper into my ear.
1: Yeah.
0: Well, it's the equivalent, isn't it?
1: Yeah, it is. Yeah. But with walking along the street, I can understand that, but not with the old music. And there's nothing worse, I think, especially when you're on public transport.
0: And, yeah, this is true. Yeah.
1: There's somebody sitting on the bus or the train next to you, and they've got this music belting out and whatever.
0: It's the equivalent, isn't it? Years ago, when people would get onto a bus or walk down the street with what they used to call a ghetto blaster, big hi-fi thing, you know, on their shoulder.
1: Yeah.
2: But there's going to be a law introduced which will fine people £1,000 if they do it.
1: What? Play music loud?
2: Yeah.
1: Well, the whole point is, who's going to fine them?
2: Well, that's the thing, isn't it? If you're on public transport, it could be a train, it could be a bus or whatever, and they're saying if you do that. You see these signs now on public transport, you know, a polite notice not to do it. But it soon will. I don't think it's law as yet, but it's going through. And there will be £1,000 fine. But who's going to regulate it?
0: Well, exactly. It'll be the same people who regulate the shoplifters who are walking out with loads of stuff every day that we read about. You know, yeah. Who nicks exactly. them? The only people who nick them are the poor employees who then get sacked for doing it.
1: That's absolutely nonsense.
0: There's another one recently, wasn't there?
1: Yeah, there was. It's Morrison's manager, wasn't it?
0: Yeah,
1: incredible. Yeah. Another thing, and this doesn't annoy me. I'd say the top 10, I really do. People being late.
0: Yeah, I don't like lateness, yeah.
1: You know, it's okay a minute or 2 minutes or whatever, because you can't necessarily get there bang on time for that. But when people turn up 20 minutes late, sorry, I was held up. You think, 20 minutes? You know, well, but anyway, that's another one for me. Another one. People that walk slowly. Now, hold on. I did say all of the top 10, but I'm not sure about the people that walk slowly. Is that annoying?
0: Well, I suppose if you're in, if you're walking behind somebody in, like in an airport, or you're trying to get to your train or bus on time, and there's a load of people walking slowly in front of you, just ambling along, but you want to get past them because you're on a bit of a mission to get somewhere, then that can be quite annoying, can't it? I suppose.
1: Well, it's annoying for me only if there's about four or five of them standing in a row, walking along in a row slowly.
0: It's a bit like you go to the supermarket, isn't it? And you try and get down a particular aisle, and then there's two people there, both with a trolley, facing each other, blocking the whole aisle because they haven't seen each other for a while. And they go, oh, hello, how are you? And they ever start having a chat. But they're just blocking the thing. You try and get past, and they just ignore you.
1: Yeah, they don't seem to think that if I put my trolley next to hers or his...
0: Yeah, or part, one behind the other, like you park on the road, you know?
1: Maybe that's the sign you need in a supermarket.
0: Yeah.
1: Please park your trolleys in a single order.
0: Yes, sensibly.
1: And maybe you could have, you could put yellow lines, couldn't you, around the aisles?
0: Yeah.
1: Or red lines, like they do at one of the airports.
0: Or you do, as a friend of mine, he was an old boss actually, years ago. This was a thing on the road, but you could do it in a supermarket. You could say to the two people as you're approaching them, excuse me, in knowing that you're in the bread aisle already, you say, do you know where the bread is, please? And they go, oh, yeah, it's in this aisle. You go, would you mind if I share it with you then? He did the same on the road. There was this guy hogging the road and or trying to get past him, actually. He was, Bill was in the front, and this guy was behind, trying to get past him and burgling his horn and everything. And it was a little country lane, and Bill sort of slowed right down, so the guy couldn't pass him anyway. Got out his car, went back to the guy behind him, went, excuse me, mate, is this the A23 or whatever it was? And the guy went, yeah. He said, do you mind if I share it with you? And then got back in his car. The guy stayed behind him then.
1: You'd have to be careful.
0: Yeah, of course.
1: There's so many idiots about now, aren't there?
0: Yeah, yeah.
1: If it's too, wouldn't see the funny side of that.
0: Yeah, if it's two old ladies in the supermarket, though, you think you're on safe ground.
1: The head with a baguette.
0: Unless one of them's super grand or something like that, yeah.
1: Super grand with a baguette. Yeah. What else have they got in the top 10? People putting their feet up on public transport.
0: Oh, yeah.
1: Yeah, that's awful, isn't
0: it? And in the cinema.
1: Yes, yeah, and in the cinema. How about people that when you're on public transport and they sit on the seat nearest the aisle and put a bag on the window seat?
0: Yeah.
1: In the hope that somebody is not going to say, can I sit there, please?
0: Yeah, that happens on trains as well, doesn't it?
1: So, yes, on buses and trains. Yeah, yeah, yeah. So there we are. How about, people shouting unnecessarily down the phone? That's what Chris was saying. The conversation's on. But yeah, have a conversation. You don't shout to people when you're having a conversation, do you? Maybe they do. So is there anything in particular that doesn't... I'm getting down to the top 10 here.
0: Yes.
1: And there's some... how about this? When a subscription fee unexpectedly comes out of your account.
0: Unexpectedly comes out of your account. It means you haven't subscribed to it, but it comes out of your account.
1: Well, no, you thought you'd cancelled it.
0: Oh, I see what you mean. Yeah,
1: I cancelled one only last month. Thought I cancelled it, and think, oh, I've done it.
0: What? And the magazine still turned up, did it?
1: No, it wasn't the magazine. It wasn't. It wasn't the magazine. No. But then you find out that you're still in there. You think, oh, I've cancelled that. And you check back, and I don't know why, but it didn't get cancelled. Cancel it again.
0: Yeah, these very clever, these people, aren't they? They don't want.
1: They
0: you to,
1: are. Yeah. They are. Yeah. So, things. I suppose you can go on and on, can't you?
0: You can do. Yeah. Well, but what's all right? What? Here's the thing. What is the one thing? Never mind about that list. Well, it could be on the list. But what is the one thing that really annoys you in life, David?
1: People.
0: Everyone else. You mean you're the only person that you'll put up with yourself?
1: Yeah, I'll put up with myself. Nobody else will put up with me, but I'll put up with myself. No.
0: Yeah, I can understand that, actually, knowing you. Yeah.
1: No, I think it's a tough question because there's so many things that annoy you. What about you? What about you? Have you got anything in particular that annoys you? Because I told you, most of the top 10.
0: Yeah, well, there's a lot of things that annoy me, but I'm quite a patient person anyway. So, there is one, the one thing that really annoys me is, and we mentioned it briefly on the show last week, actually, and it is when somebody says to you, hello, how are you doing? And you start telling them, and as soon as you start telling them, they go, oh, wow. My arm hurts as well, and God, you should have seen it. It was, and they go and tell you all about their ailment, or not just an ailment, but whatever it is. They then tell you about them when they've already asked about you, and you haven't even given them an answer. So that's probably the biggest annoying thing for me. So just beware, you two.
1: Yeah, it is. That is annoying, isn't it? Because it's just that they wanted to have an opportunity to tell you about
0: exactly,
1: themselves.
0: Exactly. Yes. Yes.
1: Couldn't say that, so they wait for you to say something.
0: Yeah. What about you, Chris? What's the most annoying thing in your life?
2: I think just people getting in your way, isn't it? Wherever you might be, whether it be on the road, whether it be in the supermarket, or whether it be on the pavement walking.
1: Well, the same thing. People then. Same thing. You get all your people. Yes.
2: Yeah. People.
1: Yeah.
0: Yes.
1: People. People, see, there you go, there's another one. People.
0: So, when you go shopping, Chris, do you expect the supermarket to be emptied for you or something? Like when, the king comes to town or something?
2: I don't expect that at all, but I expect to be able to wander around and not be sort of, not be held up by people who are just stopping. You know, I'd always believe that I think that people in shopping trolleys in supermarkets should have brake lights and indicators.
0: And a horn.
1: And wing mirrors. So you can see who's coming up behind.
2: Yeah, but they would never check them. It's like driving. They still never check the mirrors when they're driving. That's the sort of people that just stay in the middle lane or the outside lane and just drive and think, I'm just driving this lane because I can.
1: And I think you're absolutely right. I agree with that. And also, the other thing, we've spoken about this before, people who get to a supermarket, they get all the food out in the aisle, you know, in the however they're going to pay for it. And it's gone through the scanner. And then they say that's £46.50. And then they decided then they're going to look for their money. How they're going
3: to... Yeah.
1: well, come on, it wasn't free. You knew it wasn't going to be free.
0: It's like the people who decide that they're going to look for their passport as soon as they get to the start of the passport control. They've got to find... You think, yes. Well, hang on, the only reason you're here is to put your passport on the thing and you've now decided you don't know where it is. What?
1: All these things are annoying. It's true. It's true. You just think, look, you've had all that time. You walked through the whole of the airport to get up to there and now you decide. Or finding your ticket.
0: Yeah.
1: Isn't it? Finding the ticket. Oh, I've got it here. Or I've got it on the phone. Oh, like this phone's very slow. Well, yeah. Should have opened it beforehand then. Just open it beforehand.
0: Or when you're when you're queuing somewhere, and let's say it's a supermarket checkout, and you're behind one person who's just paid for all their stuff, put everything in their bag and in the trolley, and then they're about to leave, and they go, because they happen to know the person behind the checkout, they go, "How's your husband, by the way?" "Oh, yeah, he's still got his problem." "Has he?" "Yeah, well, mine is." And they start having a conversation. Well, I would just go.
1: You've just come around to me and saying, people. People are...

0: It's the old Gits and Hits. John Ford, David Southway, and Chris Criddle. Good to be with you. We're here this time every week for 2 hours, two entertainable hours. Is that a word, entertainable?
1: Well, it is now.
0: It is now. That's good. Okay. We'll put that in a book somewhere. And if you want to get involved with us, we'd love you to do that. You can email us. That's allgitsandhits@gmail.com. And with an A-N-D. And you don't want to do that. Social media, you'll find us all over there. If you look for the old Gits and Hits, come to us through there, of course. And we'd love to hear from you, no matter what it is. And, of course, if you do, as we were saying earlier, want to take us out for a walk, all three of us would love to go for a walk.
1: Yeah, you put us on the lead as well, make sure we're okay.
0: You can do that by all means. Or you can just download the podcast and take us out for a walk with you on that. And it's an enjoyable, entertainable podcast as well. Mm.
1: I see the TV show crowned its seventh Who Wants to Be a Millionaire winner the other day.
0: I did see that, yeah.
1: Yeah, yes. I didn't watch it. Did you watch it, did you?
0: No.
1: Oh, I didn't watch it, but I don't like it as it is at the moment with Jeremy Clarkson. But anyway, look, they got their seventh £1 million winner.
0: They've had six before, have they? I didn't know that.
1: They had six before, yeah. He's a retired IT consultant called Roman Dubeski. He became the seventh winner in the 35th series of the ITV show. And I've got all the questions here. And I just wondered how you would fare and Chris would fare. Let's do you first, David.
0: Can I just say something? Don't hold your breath.
1: Well, we won't go through them all. I mean, some of the simple questions, you think, oh, I don't know the answer to that. And then a more complicated question worth a lot of money, you think, yeah, I know the answer to that.
0: Yeah,
1: but that's just general knowledge, isn't it? I swear, you either know it or you don't know it.
0: Yeah.

0: I mean, you know what you know, don't you? And yeah. And somebody will say, well, that's stupid, you don't know the answers to that. But as you rightly yeah. say, you can turn that around the other way.
1: So I thought it'd be fun just to go through a few, not all of the questions, but we'll go through a few at the start, but the few at the end as well, just to see how you do. So this was the very first question for 100 quid. If you were on Who Wants to Be a Millionaire, here's the question. The planet Saturn famously has seven what? Rings, necklaces, bracelets, or anklets?
0: That's a tough one, isn't it?
1: It is.
0: It's a tough one because I think it's definitely rings.
1: It is, yes. £100. Well done to you.
0: £100. At least that's more than I've got now.
1: Yeah, for £200. At which of these locations is ice hockey traditionally played? A rink, a range, a court, or a field?
0: A rink.
1: Indeed, it is.
0: Well, I'm on the way.
1: You've got £200. You got £200.
0: Wow. Good, great.
1: Would you like to take your £200, or I don't know how the rules work. These, or would you like to see if you can win £300?
0: Oh, let's go for £300. Go on, let's
1: okay.
0: go for
1: it. If you responded to an opponent's attack with the same method, you are said to fight what? Fire with fire, smoke with smoke, embers with embers, or cinders with cinders?
0: Fire with fire.
1: Indeed, you are. Yeah.
0: £300.
1: £300.
0: Yeah. I shall enroll for
1: that. I'm going to see if you can get to £1,000, but we've got to do the £500 question first.
0: Oh, blimey.
1: Okay,
0: come on,
1: here we go. What is the name of the famous mansion in Memphis that was Elvis Presley's home from 1957 to 1957? Is it Paisley Park, Graceland, the Troubadour, or Dollywood?
0: Graceland.
1: Of course it is. £500. Okay, for £1,000. Okay. And this is guaranteed to £1,000. Whatever happens, you could go away with £1,000 if you get this question correct. Number five, what's mixed with vinegar, mustard, and oil to make a basic mayonnaise? Is it plain flour, salted butter, egg yolk, or double cream? What's mixed with vinegar, mustard, and oil to make a basic mayonnaise? Plain flour, salted butter, egg yolk, or double cream?
0: Egg yolk.
1: You'd think it was, wouldn't you? You got £1,000.
0: £1,000. Well, that's all right.
1: Yeah, I'm just going
0: to. Are you going to send this check to me?
1: I'm just going along to see the answers. Yeah, that is correct. Egg yolk. Yeah, £1,000. All right. Yeah, and so it goes on. Then you win £2,000, £4,000, £8,000, £16,000, £32,000, £64,000, £125,000, £250,000, £500,000, and then £1,000,000. Pounds. Let's go to one of the later ones. Let's go for the number eight, the £8,000 question. See if you get this right.
0: £8,000.
1: So let's assume that you're up to £4,000. Okay.
0: Go for it.
1: So for £8,000, which of these major historic events took place in the middle of the 14th century? Was it A, the English Civil War, B, the Norman Conquest, C, Black Death, or D, the War of the Roses? So which of these major historic events took place in the middle of the 14th century? English Civil War, Norman Conquest, Black Death, or War of the Roses?
0: Well, I wouldn't have a clue. So, but I'd have other options, wouldn't I?
1: You'd sort of phone a friend.
0: So I'm going to phone John Ford.
1: Okay. Hello.
0: John Ford has seen the question, the answer, haven't you?
1: No, I haven't actually. I just got the questions here. I've got to scroll down to see the answer. I genuinely don't know the answer to. Well, I haven't seen the answer to this. I might know the answer, of course.
0: Well, I hope you do. I hope you do.
1: So here's what I think. I've no idea.
0: What would you guess?
1: So in the middle of the 14th century, so this is 13 something. I think that's a bit too early for the English Civil War. Norman Conquest. I don't think that was the Norman. I go with the Black Death. C, Black Death is my final answer.
0: You'd go that, and yeah. I would go with War of the Roses.
1: You'd go War of the Roses. Okay, so question eight. Let me scroll down to find the answer. Question eight. Is it the Black Death?
0: Well done.
1: So I was right, yeah. So earlier we were saying you don't like people. So would you not like what your phone of friends, because you wouldn't have any friends?
0: Yes, I would have probably gone with that.
1: Would you have gone with what your friend said, would you? Yeah.
0: I would have probably gone with that.
1: So you've won £8,000, well done.
0: £8,000, yeah.
1: Yeah.
0: So I didn't have a clue. I mean, but if it was one of those where I had nothing left,
1: yeah.
0: Does that make sense?
1: Yeah. I believe you've got to ask the audience and all the other lifelines, haven't you?
0: Yeah, but if I use those up or whatever.
1: Yeah.
0: Yeah.
1: And,
0: okay.
1: Well, you probably would have used 50-50 as well, so you would have a difference of two.
0: That's
1: so,
0: true.
1: Yeah. Well, we could do with that. We'll do that later. We'll do. So let's go to the last few questions. So this is for £250,000. This is for a quarter of a million.
0: I might begin to like people, you know.
1: This is for a quarter of a million pounds. And let's assume you've got your 50-50 left, okay?
0: Okay.
1: You might know the answer, I don't know. Right. Which of these figures from Greek mythology is not known for slaying a monster? So which of these figures from Greek mythology is not known for slaying a monster? Is it A, Theseus, B, Perseus, C, Adonis, and D, Bellerophon? Bellerophon, B-E-L-L-E-R-O-P-H-O-N, Bellerophon. So Theseus, Perseus, Adonis, or Bellerophon, which of these figures from Greek mythology is not known for slaying a monster?
0: Go on, do the 50-50 then.
1: Okay. So we'll take away A and B. So we're left with Adonis or Bellerophon, which is not known for slaying a monster for £250,000.
0: I think it's Bellerophon.
1: You're going with D, Bellerophon. David, you were on £1,000. You could win.
0: No, I was on 8,000.
1: Okay, you were on. Oh, you're right. You're on 8,000 pounds. You could be on £250,000. You've just lost £242,000. It was Adonis.
0: It was Adonis.
1: No, I'm surprised you didn't get that, because every time you look in the mirror, you think Adonis, don't you?
0: Oh, yeah, but I thought you said slaying.
1: No, did not.
0: That's what I thought. That was why I went.
1: Yeah, there you go. So, no, they're hard questions, aren't they? I mean, it's the sort of thing you either know. Do you want to know the £1 million question?
0: By all means, yeah.
1: Right. Used since 1876, which trademarked logo is described in the James Joyce novels Ulysses and depicted in works by Manet and Picasso?
0: Good grief.
1: It's a wordy question. I'll read it again. Used since 1876, which trademarked logo is described in the James Joyce novel Ulysses and depicted in works by Manet and Picasso? Is it Bass-L, as in the beer? Is it the famous grouse, Coca-Cola, or Stella Artois? So used since 1876, which trademark logo is described by in the James Joyce novel Ulysses? Bass-L, the famous grouse, Coca-Cola, or Stella Artois?
0: Bass-L.
1: Bass-L is the right answer.
0: There you are.
1: And did you know that, or did you work it out?
0: I worked it out. Yeah.
1: See, I would have gone with Bass-L as well, because 1876 seems a little bit old for Coca-Cola and Stella Artois. The famous grouse has probably been around, because that's whiskey, isn't it, for quite some time, but probably not 1876,
0: I don't know. It's probably, for me, it's the logo of Bass-L that did it, because it's a triangle.
1: Yeah. Well, you'd know that, because you worked in the beer industry once upon a time, didn't you? So
0: it's a triangle. So, a red triangle with Bass underneath it. So I thought, that probably seems a simple one to have done many years ago. So.
1: Chris has had to disappear for a little while, but he would have gone with Coca-Cola most certainly there, wouldn't he?
0: Yeah, he would have done. Well, it's got to be that, because I've had it always. I'm their best customer.
1: Yeah, absolutely. Anyway, there you go. It's all a bit of fun, isn't it?
0: Well, it's all right for him, isn't it? He's got £1 million now, this guy, then. Which is darn good, really, isn't it? Just for answering. How many questions is it? Is it 12 questions or 16 questions?
1: It's 15 questions.
0: 15 questions.
1: 15 questions.
0: And they aren't simple questions, are they? But I think the good thing about it now is that you can bail out whenever you want and take the money you've already got, can't you?
1: That is true, yeah. Well, I think there's certain limits, certain levels, isn't it? You have to set a limit or whatever. Yeah, but that's true. I don't think I'd get to £1 million in any of those questions, because some of them are quite hard.
0: But there again, even to go on there and just get, as I did initially, £1,000 from what you were saying then, well, that's £1,000 more than I have when I walk through the door, isn't it? And if I can go forward on that and multiply that up, 5,000, 10,000, whatever, and you just think, it's all a win-win, isn't it? It's all a win-win. So well done to him. Well done. Yeah. And if he'd like to send me some of the money, I'd be happy to help him spend it.
1: I'm sure he would, but you don't like people, so there's no chance you're going to know this guy anyway.
0: People annoy me. That's all I can say. Yeah. But then, as we've proven just now, they annoy you and they annoy Chris as well.
1: Well, so, in certain contexts.
0: Well, I think that's the same, isn't it?
1: Would you apply to go on any TV quiz show?
0: I don't think so. Would you?
1: No, probably not. No.
0: No, I don't think so. I mean, if someone was to accost me and say, come and do this quiz show, I, of course I'd do it.
1: The only one I quite fancy, and it's because it's filmed not so far from where we live, is Tipping Point.
0: Oh, that's that machine thing, isn't it?
1: That's the penny drop type thing they have on the end of the pier, isn't it? Yeah.
0: What are the questions on that? They ask questions on that as well, do they?
1: They ask questions on everything, don't they? Because they have to.
0: So it's no skill
1: in doing the machine thing. You just press a button to drop the coin down. But a bit like the thing on the pier, you know, where you put your pennies or 10p's or whatever it is in there and hope that you'll win. The machine always wins, of course, doesn't it?
0: It does. And that is why in casinos they never have a clock. So you can't say, I'll just stay in here for an hour.
1: Yeah.
0: Because they don't have a clock.
1: I went to a casino once in Australia, and it was so lovely. And we were in there till about 2 o'clock in the morning. And my brother-in-law said, do you feel really awake? I went, yeah. He said, do you know why? I went, well, Denise, it's 2 o'clock in the morning. I thought, should be tired at this point. He said, they pump oxygen into here.
0: I'm sure they do.
1: They pump oxygen in there so everyone's really awake, so they stay a bit longer, yeah.
0: Yeah, and they in a lot of them now, they change the colours of the, there's no windows.
1: No.
0: And they change the colours of the ceiling and things like that, so you don't know how long you've been in there. It's very clever, but they only want your money, as you say, and they only win. So gamble carefully if you're going to. I want to hold on to my money.
1: Yes. I think that was the last casino I ever went to in Australia years and years ago. That was the year 2000 or the very beginning of it, the millennium. So 99 over 2000. Yeah. So I've never been to a casino. I've never been to a casino in this country, in Britain. Never been to one.
0: I have. I remember I told this story a long time ago. One of the companies I worked for, this is many, many years ago, and they took us to a rather plush casino in Bournemouth.
1: Oh, yeah.
0: And I'd never been into a casino. I don't know what to do. I don't gamble, so I don't know how to do these game things. Anyway, and they invited us all in. This wouldn't happen in today's age because they'd say you can't do that for your employees, but they gave everybody 100 quid tokens or chips or whatever.
1: Hmm.
0: To go in and play in the casino, and I went straight over to the cash out and put my 100 quid back and asked for the cash.
1: Well, you thought you'd won.
0: Well, I had, hadn't I? I mean, people are going, no, give it a go. I said, what do I want to give it a go for? If I lose 100, I'd go out with £100. So I went out. There was a few that won, but I actually won without any trauma whatsoever. Up the money, going. So that was what I did. That was my first.
1: But you do the lottery though, don't you?
0: No, I don't anymore.
1: Have you given up the lottery now? Have you?
0: The lottery as well. Yeah, giving all that. Yeah.
1: Well, yeah. I mean, it's because you never. They didn't like you. You never won.
0: Well, that's exactly. Yeah, you want my money, but you won't give me anything back.
1: Well, they kind of looked at your name and they go, oh, no, this guy doesn't like people, so what's the point? Because if we go around and try and give him a big check, he's not going to like us anyway. He'll give us 30 seconds to tell us to do one. So what's the point? So you can get, you're never going to win, you are.
0: Yeah, well, people are frustrating. Mm. And people in the lottery are frustrating because they didn't give me any money. That's true though, but I don't do the lottery.
1: I don't do the lottery anymore. I don't do any of that, so I don't do anything. My wife does it occasionally, but don't do it.
0: Well, fair play.
1: I mean, you've got to take a risk, haven't you? I mean, she takes a lot of risks. She married me for a start.
0: That's a big risk. She's been trying to get her money back since.
1: Yeah. Yeah. Hey, look, it is the Al Kitson Hit Show with David Southway, John Ford and Chris Criddle, who we've lost with. We're lost without him, actually. But he's got some technical problems because we're all linked up from our various homes and our various cupboards. And we've lost Chris's connection for some reason. So he'll try and restore his connection as soon as possible. Or maybe he took the advice of a previous conversation in this hour and decided he didn't like us as people.
0: Could well be. He said he didn't like people. People were annoying him. And then he went, he has lost his signal. So there we are.
1: Yeah. Yeah. Perhaps the people that he no longer likes are the internet company and they've cut him off. I don't know.
0: Could well be that.
1: This is Mr. Radio, of course. He's got so much equipment in his place and it never works properly.
0: No, we've got limited equipment.
1: We have
0: limited technical skill, but we're here.
1: Mine is held together with string and sellotape and double knots in the string, and that'll do me nicely. And yours is similar as well, isn't it?
0: Very similar. Yeah, very similar.
1: Yeah. And it is the Al Kitson Hits Show. We're here at this time every week. 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And if you want to interact with us, we're here for you. 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
1: Keir Starmer has urged. Starmer says protesters have a responsibility to challenge hateful chants at Gaza marches following the Golders Green stabbing. It comes as the UK terror threat level has been raised to severe. He warned of a growing threat to British Jews and called for tougher action on certain language, while stressing he still strongly supports the right to peaceful protest and free speech. Donald Trump has told Congress the conflict with Iran has effectively ended, despite an ongoing standoff in the region. John Collins has more.
2: The president says he doesn't need approval from Congress, arguing that the ceasefire means the war powers deadline has effectively been paused. Critics, though, say the 60-day limit has been bypassed. Meanwhile, the US is warning international shipping companies that they could face sanctions if they pay Iran for safe passage through the Strait of Hormuz.
1: Four-time Paralympic gold medalist and former Formula One driver Alex Zanardi has died at the age of 59. The Italian, who lost both legs in a 2001 weight racing crash, went on to achieve remarkable success in paracycling, winning four Paralympic golds. Tributes have been paid to a man widely admired for his resilience and determination. Police in Birmingham says no suspicious items were found after the city's Utilita Arena was evacuated during a gig by the stand-up comedian Peter Kay. A 19-year-old man who was arrested on suspicion of a bomb hoax offence remains in custody. This weekend marks the 100-year anniversary of the five-day week. A new report from Henley Business School has shown that introducing a four-day week will benefit both workers and employers. Dr. Rita Fontina says that productivity growth, because of AI, has made shorter hours possible.
3: Now, with AI and with the related potential layoff and the unemployment patterns could potentially be mitigated by a four-day week.
1: And comedians James Acaster, Joe Lycett and Romesh Ranganathan are among the celebrities joining the second series of Celebrity Traitors. That's the latest from Radio News Hub. I'm Ben Monse.
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1: Cloudy for most, with some outbreak of rain or showers, possibly heavy and thundery, especially over Northern Ireland. Eastern areas will be dry with warm spells of sunshine, highs of 22 degrees.
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0: 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We're on most of them, to be honest with you, if not all of them, and it'll pop up there, like our podcasts, and you'll get an alert from whenever we put a new one up there, and we'll do that this next week. It is David Southway and John Ford for the time being. We're still trying to track down Chris and his technical problems.
1: Yes, technical problems are a nuisance, isn't it? That's the problem with new tech.
0: Yeah.
1: It's great while it works, isn't it? It's old stuff. Did you see this article now about the Friends? You remember the old Friends cast?
0: Yeah, yeah.
1: They're still making out of the series, which finished in 2004. So it finished in 2004. So 22 years ago, it finished. How much do you... This is a lesson for us into our contract, because we haven't got this written into our contract. But how much do you reckon they're making annually, out of the Friends shows?
0: Nothing for me. I've never watched an episode of Friends at all.
1: I don't think I did, to be honest. You've seen bits of it, haven't you?
0: I remember going to going into work, and people would go, God, did you see it last night? And Joey did this and all of that. And, what are you talking about? I have no idea. Sorry, to answer your questions, how much do they make annually? What, each of them?
1: Yeah.
0: I don't know. $10 million?
1: Well, they're making approximately $16 million each a year.
0: Wow.
1: $16 million each a year. Because it's the reason for that is that a part of their contract negotiations, specifically in the final season, they secured a deal that gives them 2% of the syndication revenue generated by Friends forever.
0: Wow.
1: Forever. That's one thing. And then the revenue that comes in, it astounds me. The show revenue is roughly $1 billion a year for Warner Brothers, because it's still shown in so many countries. And so if you look at that, $1 billion a year. And of course the Matthew Perry, of course, sadly died, didn't he?
0: Yes, he did.
1: He still gets that into his estate. So sadly as it is, you know, he'll live on it for his estate for forever, which is a good thing, isn't it?
0: And all that kicked in after they finished knocked it on the head and stopped filming it, didn't it?
1: Yeah.
0: Yeah, so maybe we should knock the old gits on the head, stop doing the shows, and then perhaps we'll start getting the money in after that.
1: Yeah, is it in the contract?
0: We need to have our people write it in.
1: We need it in the contract, don't you?
0: Yes. The first thing we need, though? What's a contract.
1: Yeah, we do need a contract. It says that even after decades after the finale in 2004, the show remains one of the most watched shows on streaming platforms. Can you believe that?
0: Each of the cast, how many of them were there?
1: 1, 2, 3, 4, 5, 6.
0: And they're all getting 2% each?
1: They all get 2%.
0: So that's 12%.
1: Yeah.
0: So who's getting the 88%.
1: Warner Brothers, I guess.
0: Are they? Well, they're making a huge amount of money then, aren't they?
1: But, you know, you still look at it and go, well, I'd be quite happy to make the £16 million, wouldn't you, a year?
0: Just once.
1: Just once. Yes. Just once, if you're right. But every year, I find that amazing.
0: Yeah, no, it is. I mean, if you can form a contract like that, yeah. But once you get to that status and you're making that amount of money off of Friends, you're probably not content, are you, just to sit down and do nothing and enjoy the money? You still want to do something. You still want to be a creative person, because they're all creatives, they're all actors. And yeah, Jennifer Aniston, she went off and advertised shampoo and all that, didn't she? So
1: yeah, I mean, but they started earning $22,000 an episode.
0: That's a lot of money in itself,
1: isn't
0: it?
1: That's still a lot of money, isn't it? Because you look at that, and by the final season, they were each making $1 million an episode.
0: And there was quite a lot of seasons, wasn't there?
1: I didn't watch. Everybody knows the show, don't they? Everybody.
0: They do. They quote the lines and all that, don't they? And there wasn't there a you could go to sort of Friends World or somewhere, and they had it in the. It was a touring thing, and you could go in the front room and.
1: They had a cafe or something, wasn't it? Something like that. They toured with. I think. So things like that. They rarely come along, do they?
0: And they had a reunion, didn't they? I remember reading about the reunion, which James Corden, when he was Mr. Mega Famous, did the Late Late Show in America in Los Angeles. He hosted it, and he got all of the past cast members, bar one, I think. They just sat and had a chat, basically, and it was billed as the Friends reunion. Well, it wasn't really. It was just the cast sat around having a chat with James Corden.
1: Oh, is that what it was? Because I've looked up here now the Friends reunion. And it was an hour and 44 minutes. It came out in 2021.
0: Yeah, I think that was it. Yeah. They showed a few clips from the show and everything. But what they didn't sort of do a new episode or anything. It was just a natter.
1: Mm. Wow, amazing. Incredible. But I say, you often think back to some of the iconic British TV shows like Porridge and things like that.
0: Yeah.
1: Which were good. And Dad's Army. We speak about Dad's Army, which is still shown practically daily somewhere, isn't it?
0: It is. And you know, Only Fools and Horses, that kind of thing, it's all shows, yeah, isn't it? All great comedies.
1: And I wonder if they had a similar situation with those shows, because if you can imagine, when they found out that that's what the Friends cast did, put a 2% on all royalties forever, surely you'd be saying to your agent, I want that 2% royalty on that forever. You could do the same, but yeah. I don't know. Maybe they do. Only Fools and Horses, and that's probably a big one from that, because that's same as we were saying with.
0: Well, they have the stage show, don't they? Only Fools and Horses, the different cast, obviously. But if they got the original cast members or as many of them that are still alive and would want to do, a Christmas special of Only Fools and Horses, you imagine, you know, that would get 20 million people watching it, wouldn't it?
1: I think they would. Yeah. But of course, you'd only be harking back to what they did and how the show was. And of course, when the cast age, some of the stories and whatever, because it was all fun.
0: Of course it was fun, if you brought something like that back now, or any comedy of its day, there'd be certain things that they used to say and do that they couldn't say and do now, because time's moved on, and what they were doing then would now be deemed as offensive. So, you know, the show would be slightly different anyway, wouldn't it, in that respect?
1: Yeah, I mean, looking here, I just looked up on Only Fools and Horses. When the show was repeated, the actors received roughly 80% of their original fee for a repeat.
0: Wow.
1: That's what they got, and they were paid roughly £80,000 per episode. So they'd be getting, if that was the case, £80,000.
0: Well, no wonder they were showing Dad's Army every day, because they're all dead. They have to pay them, do they?
1: Well, unless the contract was, because
0: some of these old shows, they just were one-off payment. There was no contract, no agent, no nothing, was it? They were just old actors, and they were paid for what they did at the time.
1: But if you look at it now, the Friends cast have got it written in forever.
0: Yeah. Well, they were obviously had good agents at the time.
1: But now you know that, as you say, Dad's Army was way before that.
0: Yeah.
1: I wonder if they've got any... that'd be interesting to look at Dad's Army, see if there is anything out of that.
0: Well, they made a Dad's Army film. They sort of did a reboot, didn't they, with a different cast. And I don't know if you saw that.
1: No.
0: They're the same characters, and the Dad's Army film was with different actors, so it was updated. You can't update something that was set in the Second World War, but it was updated in terms of the cast. And it just, I don't think it worked. Because Captain Mannering wasn't Captain Mannering. He wasn't Arthur Lowe.
1: That's what I was saying. Yeah. That's the point, isn't it? It was what you remember. Of course, if you've never seen it and it's new to you, you probably go to there and think, I don't know, there's someone people are laughing at. There's nothing.
0: Yeah,
1: there's
0: this
1: nothing
0: is true. Yeah. There's a stage play of Dad's Army, and the drama group that I'm involved with have often talked about doing it. And they said, if we do it, you're going to have to. They look at me and they go, you're going to have to be, who do you reckon?
1: Pike.
0: How'd you know that?
1: Yeah, Mannering, of course. You're a ringer for Mannering, aren't you?
0: Yeah, Mannering, yeah. I said, that's a bit baldist. They were, what are you talking about? I said, well, you're only saying Mannering because I'm older and I've got a bald head. Well, no, not really. No, it's not that. It's just that, yes, it is. Okay.
1: I was in a restaurant with, what was his name? John the Mazzeri. What was his name? Because that was the other guy.
0: Arthur Lowe was Captain Arthur Memory.
1: Arthur Lowe. I was in a restaurant. The next table was Arthur Lowe. This is years and years ago. And of course, when you see any actor and they're out for dinner, he was out, was obviously out with his wife, I suppose. You just then tend to think of him as being Captain Mannering, as opposed to being Arthur Lowe. And you expect him to be talking and reenacting stuff the same way as he would do if he was Arthur Lowe, but if he was Captain Mannering. But I was seeing here, the repeats to them are between, this is Adami, 1,250 and £3,000.
0: Oh, really? Okay. Yeah.
1: Well, they're still getting that. They're still getting that today.
0: Well, maybe their estate, you know, the sort of family.
1: Yeah, all their estates, yeah. So, you know, I suppose the best ever usage of a license fee, according to the BBC.
0: Hmm.
1: So they're getting their best value for a license fee.
0: Yeah, absolutely. All good stuff. It is the Old Kitson Hit Show. David Southway and John Ford for the time being, until we can find our friend Mr. Crittle and his technical difficulties. We like a bit of new music, you and I. We can get away with this now because Chris isn't here. He's Mr. Music Man. But we like our new music, don't we? Especially from a certain genre. And this is the new one. And I know you'll like this, David. This is a fellow called Keith Eatman.
2: It's the Old Gits and Hits Show on Wave Community Radio. Yeah.

0: Well, it's something we've all done at some stage in our lives, thought about love.
1: Yeah.
0: I love that. It's nice. Nice piece of music.
1: It's lovely, it's isn't it? Yeah.
0: Yeah, very nice. All gets in hits. John Ford, David Southend. We're awaiting Chris Criddle, who's fiddling at the moment with his knobs and twiddling with them and whatever, trying to get himself back online with us. Unfortunately, because we are working from our own individual little parts of the world.
1: Yes.
0: Today for the old gits and hits. And as we always say, we love to hear from our dear listener. Tell us what you get up to when you're listening to us. And if you would like to improve the program in any way whatsoever, how would you do that, dear listener?
1: Careful.
0: That's the thing. You see, because it's your choice. It's your choice. What do they say on the BBC now, don't they? They say it's all down to you. You're paying for it. It's all down to you. And yeah. You think, no, it doesn't make no difference what we think. But we do. We take your views.
1: Well, they're only saying that because their charter's up for renewal, isn't it? And they might lose the license fee. And yeah.
0: Yeah. Well, that, we won't get involved in that. But because we've all got our own opinions of that, haven't we?
1: Yeah, you speak for yourself.
0: That's what I was saying, speak for yourself. We've all got our own opinions, so we won't say anything about that whatsoever.
1: Not at all.
0: We will listen to you, dear listener. So email us, theoldgitsandhits@gmail.com, or you can find us over the social medias, just whichever one of those social medias, and tell us what you want us to do, and we'll do it. We'll do it. If you had an idea of where we can do a program from anywhere, if you say outer space, as far away as possible, we'll do our best.
1: Yeah.
0: Wherever you just find us, the old gits.
1: That's the good thing about social media these days. You can contact, even if you haven't got their phone number, you can still contact people these days. You can contact anyone, can't you? Famous people, not so famous people.
0: Well, you can try, can't you? I mean, it made me laugh. I was watching, because they've launched, A Devil Wears Prada, isn't it? That's come back out, another movie of the Devil.
1: Oh, yeah, yeah. Yeah,
0: and I saw the celebs being interviewed about how marvellous they are, and it's and they go, oh, we're fantastic. You're fantastic in this. Oh no, you're fantastic. And then one of them said, well, I don't do social media. And I said to my wife, I doubt whether she does, but she'll have a minion that she's paying.
1: Of course,
0: does her social media for her. So don't tell me you don't do it. You are doing it.
1: Yeah.
0: Just through somebody else.
1: I mean, without going into the details, I said, I messaged somebody I didn't have the phone number of about 10 minutes ago, and I got a reply immediately. I forwarded you a copy for your information. Yeah. So it does work, doesn't it? It does work.
0: You contact somebody you can.
1: So. Yeah, yeah, and it can be a force for good in an emergency situation as well, which is all
0: good. A
1: force for good. I'll tell you what she's not a force for good at the moment, in my view. You may disagree, David, is AI. Especially AI facial recognition software, which the police and other authorities are relying on a lot more these days. Have you read about this poor fellow called Alvi Chowdhury? He's only 26.
0: No.
1: Well, he's only 26, right? And he was 115 miles from Milton Keynes, a city that he'd never visited, when an artificial intelligence artificial intelligence system flagged him up for committing a crime there. Despite his protests of innocence, the software engineer was arrested at his home in Southampton by officers from the Hampshire Police, put in handcuffs and held in custody for 10 hours. And it wasn't until the early hours of the next day that they admitted that they'd wrongly identified him as a suspect by an automated facial recognition system that had matched him to CCTV images of a carely heard Asian burglar who'd stolen £3,000 from a Buddhist meditation centre in Bedfordshire a month earlier. AI facial recognition matched him and probably said it's 99.9987 recurring that it is this guy, so they nicked him. Simply because AI said they had to. And I think that is where it is still not right. Still not right and still unfair.
0: Well, no, I agree. I agree with that. I mean, I think AI is good. I do think AI is good. And I embrace AI as much as I possibly can. And I know you do as well to a degree. But something that nobody ever says, unless you've heard differently, is, well, they're saying AI is going to make everybody's job easier. Well, hold on a sec. Hold on. We all need money, don't we, for something or other. Unless AI is going to create everything free, we're all going to need money. So if you're saying that it's going to make everybody's job easier, where are we going to earn money then? How are people going to earn money going forward? Because some of the jobs, and it's I know the AI aficionados say, well, some of the jobs haven't been invented yet.
1: Mm.
0: Yeah, well, okay. Well, let's take it from where we are now on the jobs that you're saying are going to be taken over. And I saw that somebody, well, I can't remember what it was now, some company is reducing their headcount due to AI. Well, try telling those people it's the AI for the good, because it isn't, is it? They're unemployed.
1: No, not at all, not at all. And I've spoken to several people now who said that if they had their time again, they would have left school and trained to be an electrician or a carpenter or a roofer or a landscape gardener. You know, something that you need people to actually do. You need people to dig holes. Okay, you get machines to help you dig holes, but you need people to do that very thing. You need people to crawl around on their knees and put radiators on walls and stuff. AI can't do that for you. You might be able to plan where you put them, but that's about it.
0: Yeah, I mentioned a few weeks ago the Grayson Perry TV show.
1: Yeah, you did, yeah.
0: I've seen the future, or Grayson Perry has seen the future. Really good. It's only 2 hours, but really worthwhile watching. It is. And he came with a similar conclusion. It's good, but there's still a lot of unanswered questions.
1: Yeah. It's all relative. You've got to embrace technology. You've got to embrace change. I mean, when calculators first came into being, I mean, some people didn't trust them, did they?
0: No.
1: But, you know, people wouldn't even dream about doing a multiplication now without a calculator, or you don't even need a calculator because you've got it on your phone.
0: You have. I mean, and that's the other side of it, isn't it? Because when mobile phones, they're still called mobile phones,
1: yeah,
0: but they're anything but a phone now, aren't they?
1: No, they're a mini computer.
0: A computer. So they've
1: put the calculator manufacturers out of business.
0: Well, and the camera people.
1: And the camera people, yeah. I mean,
0: everybody, you know, and the film people, that's gone.
1: Yeah.
0: And now they start banging on about the fact that they're shooting certain scenes on TV programs from phones.
1: Oh, yeah, they are.
0: And we spoke about this before, that I knew someone who was a helicopter pilot and was involved in movies. He'd fly all over the world filming movies from his helicopter or the outside. They don't need them anymore. Got drones now, cheaper.
1: Yeah.
0: And it's crazy. So tell that person.
1: There is progress, which isn't AI. It's just, you know, technology. So there's another case in the story I was reading about, this fellow who was wrongly arrested. They, you know, they've looked at other cases. There's loads of people. There was a midwife called Rena Nelson, who was 6 months pregnant at the time, and facial recognition error in a B&M store in Romford in Essex last year left her fearing for the health of her unborn baby. Because as soon as she walked in the store, the AI, because it had cameras in there, looked at her and went, "You're a burglar we've been looking for." And all the security people rushed towards her and tried to pin her to the ground. She's 6 months pregnant, almost lost her baby as a result. They got it wrong. It wasn't her in the first place.
0: Yeah. I mean, there is a lot to be said for that. And, of course, that program that you were watching on TV, we all watched, I think, and we were saying about the other day, I forgot what it's called now. What was it called when it was at the switching AI?
1: Capture, it's called. Capture. Yeah.
0: Well, you know. And that was all about AI and facial recognition and changing people's facial recognition.
1: Yeah,
0: And you look at that thinking, yeah, I can see that. That's feasible. It was feasible. And the whole thing was feasible. So, but it's technology, and technology for the good and bad.
1: Yeah.
0: But what's going to happen? How are people going to make their living when technology takes over? That's the problem.
1: I don't know. It's frightening for me. But yeah, I mean, it's like if there was I don't want to go down the road of even mentioning the word, but if there was a disaster on the planet and a lot of people died and we had to all start again, you know, when we crawled out of our bunkers in 12 years' time or whatever, and we had to start again, it wouldn't be about AI, it wouldn't be about anything, it'll be about growing food, finding water and shelter, making stuff to live our lives, you know. So people who had practical skills of building would become kings and queens, wouldn't they? Because they would be the ones that would be needed to help. Because that technology, without electricity, it wouldn't exist.
0: Yeah, you're right. And it's also on this the thing about when you look at a lot of the people that are implementing AI, all the AI, it's the younger generation. Now, that's not wrong.
1: Yeah.
0: Of course, they've not had to have that life experiences, have they?
1: No.
0: Having to make make do or build a cupboard or whatever it is. They've not had that. So in which case, that's why for them, it's already been, in my opinion, I'm just saying, it's already been there. Yeah. Now, if they've got to go and create it, it becomes a problem.
1: Last week, you and I met for a lunch. We went out to Carvery, and I kind of joked that I said it's the best day to come because we've got a power cut at home. This was a planned power cut in our whole area where they were doing some improvements to make sure, ironically, that we didn't get so many power cuts, believe it or not. Anyway, they did that. And they said, and they wrote a letter to everybody in the area saying that the power will be off between 8 a.m. and 8 p.m. Well, it went off on that day about 20 past 8 in the morning, but we already knew that. So everybody had planned, and everybody, you know, you make sure you don't open your freezer and your fridge and that kind of stuff. With the weather we've had recently, so it didn't make, and the heating on anyway, it didn't make any difference. But the power actually didn't come on at 8 o'clock at night. It didn't come on until 10 minutes to 10 that night.
0: Oh, really?
1: So we were sat in darkness. We had some sort of twinkly lights, you know, we had some of these pretend candles and actual candles as well, and then outside the house we got all these solar lights which were lighting up the garden anyway. So it was quite pleasant. We knew that the electricity would come on at some point, but we all got a bit bored and went, oh, may as well go to bed then. So we went to bed in the dark. It was quite romantic in a way. And ironically, I had a battery radio I was listening to, and as soon as I sort of cranked that up, the power came back on anyway at like 10 to 10. So that was all good. And some of the lights that were left on, we didn't know about. I'm going to turn them off around the house and set all the clocks, because I got the thing about setting the clocks. So we did all that. But the point is, we were, 12, 30, 40, almost 15 hours without power that day. So even if we wanted to use AI in the house, couldn't use computers, couldn't use anything. So we were completely and utterly powerless. And that's what it would be like, wouldn't it, if there was a catastrophe?
0: Yeah, I think that's the problem, isn't it? You take away all the tech that we become used to,
1: yeah,
0: and you go back to how it was before all that tech, and it's hard to adapt again, isn't it?
1: Yeah.
0: So not having that, you know. Did you rush out and buy a newspaper?
1: No. I'll tell you what I did, though. I cooked. We did some burgers and some sausages. And I cooked them outside, not on the barbecue. We got some of these camping, like you put these canisters of gas in, little one-ring burner things. Yeah. A couple of those on the table outside. And I cooked the burgers and sausages out there in a pan. And I quite enjoyed doing that, yeah. But it's the sort of thing you'd have to do if you didn't have any power. You'd have to light a fire and cook your food, wouldn't you?
0: Yeah, you would.
1: And that, same thing.
0: You'd have to relive it. It's funny, yeah, isn't it? So I said to you, well, you've got a newspaper. And, of course, the difference with newspapers now is newspapers are out of date as soon as you get them.
1: Yeah.
0: Because the stuff you get online...
1: Oh, you read the news.
0: Although I still buy newspapers.
1: I know you do.
0: But you look at it and go,

0: a journalist, because if you're going to work in TV or media, paper media, you know, press, opposed, it's out of date. Who wants it?
1: I was reading about the latest Blue Peter presenter that they've just signed on. I didn't even know Blue Peter was still a TV program, it is on CBBC or whatever, it's still a program, maybe it's online, I don't know. But their latest recruit as a presenter, he's a TikToker.
0: I'm sure.
1: And he's got something like 14 million followers on TikTok, plus other forms of social media. And because of that, they've signed him up as a presenter. Because all the target audience who are of that sort of generation and age look at TikTok and they know who this fella is. So they already know who's coming. And they're, oh, he's a celebrity, yeah. Our generation, I don't look at TikTok. I don't know what he does on TikTok. He talks about animals and stuff, you know, furry animals and what have you. Chicks he's holding. I read the article about him. It's not like he's an influencer flogging makeup or anything like that or music. So they've signed him up as a presenter simply because of his TikTok platform.
0: Well, because, they all do it. Theatre does the same thing now. They're always looking at people on social media that have got lots of people, lots of followers. Because that way they think, well, they'll come into the theatre. They'll follow them into the theatre.
1: Yeah.
0: Whether they will, I don't know. But that's what they're looking at. And that's what they're hoping for.
1: Which is why, boys and girls, ladies and gentlemen, we, the old Gits and Hits, are going to be relaunching our YouTube channel in the not-too-distant future.
0: We are.
1: So we're going to be influencing people.
0: Well,
1: quite to do what? I'm not sure.
0: But. Well, we will be, yeah. We're launching that, and we start the first one. Well, it's getting close now, in May, isn't it?
1: Very close, yes. Very, very close indeed.
0: Yeah.
1: All right. It is the old Gits and Hits show.
2: It's the old Gits and Hits show. On

0: It's the Al Gibson Hit Show with David Southwaite and John Ford. We're here at this time every week. And wherever you're listening, however you're listening, you're very welcome to our little show. Now, David, there's always a reason we play these songs. Either we think our audience will like them, which is the main reason you should always play a song, of course, on the radio, or we like them or haven't heard them for a long time. That particular song I put in the list ages and ages ago, and there was a reason behind it, but I have no idea the reason. I thought high time I played it. I don't know what the reason was I put it in there, but it's been...
1: It's probably to do with your AI.
0: Might have been, yeah.
1: Because it's 9 to 5.
0: 9 to 5,
1: people,
0: yeah.
1: People are failing in their 9 to 5 now because of AI.
0: Maybe they are, yeah. People don't do 9 to 5 anymore, do they? and Sheena Easton, of course, she was the subject of a sort of reality show all those years ago. It was Esther Ransom, wasn't it, who did that?
1: Yeah. Big time.
0: Yeah, that's right, yeah. Very nice too.
1: Yeah, talking of people at work going back into the office, I read a story, you know, one of these... In the paper last weekend, someone was writing in to somebody asking for help on their employment,
0: mm-hmm.
1: because this person had been working for this company for 16 years, I think it was, and since lockdown had been working from home because the company wanted them all to work from home, obviously in lockdown and whatever. And now the company is saying, company policy, this is what we're saying about businesses, we want all back in the office for productivity reasons. Well, they didn't say productivity reasons, but you know full well that's exactly what it is.
0: Yeah.
1: And this particular person was saying they were looking for help to say, I don't want to do it. I don't want to do it anymore. I don't want to go back into the office. Mm. I work for them for 16 years. I work from home and I've structured my life around it. And I then go out. I start work early. And I finish early and then go out and enjoy the day. You go, oh, fair enough. If that's allowed, whatever. But and they were asking for advice. What can I do? What should I approach my company and say, I'm not going to do it?
0: And what was the advice?
1: The advice was a company can ask you to do what they want. Unless you were employed specifically to work from a remote location.
0: They can
1: ask you to go back in the office, quite rightly. And then the advice was maybe if you're not happy to do that, maybe it's time you should look for another job.
0: Yeah, thought, absolutely.
1: That's exactly what the company would say.
0: Of course it is, yeah.
1: But I mean, that was just about the 9 to 5 following on with the AI.
0: It's ridiculous. I had a contract once, and in my contract, it was you work from home.
1: Yeah, well, that's fine.
0: Which is fine. But I actually went into the office every week because I wanted to, because I had a team of people and I felt that I ought to be near them. It meant driving from where I lived to Manchester every week, but I still did it.
1: Yeah, it's just important, isn't it?
0: Of course it is, yeah.
1: And if you're a customer-facing person on the phone,
0: yeah.
1: Be in one place, because then you know you've got immediate access to any support, any help that you need to solve that customer's problem.
0: Yeah, quite right.
1: It's better than feeding the dog. Anyway, I wasn't going to talk about that, but you know, at 9 to 5. And then I just saw, did you see this article about Keith Richards and his guitar collection?
0: No. I saw an article about his mate Mick Jagger the other day.
1: Oh, did you?
0: And yeah. Jerry Hall, his ex-wife. Yeah,
1: his ex. Yeah. Well, of course, they're going to start a new tour, aren't they?
0: The Rolling Stones. Yeah.
1: Another tour.
0: But they're always, because Mick Jagger is notoriously tight, isn't he?
1: Yes, he is. And same as Paul McCartney. Paul McCartney is.
0: Yeah, they're all mean, aren't they? They've got millions and millions and millions.
1: Yeah.
0: Yeah, they still live their life as if they haven't got anything.
1: And there's nothing wrong with that, is there?
0: Not at all.
1: Because I suppose, in a way, they've got everything they need, haven't they?
0: Yeah. I know you're going to talk about the guitars, and just, but very, very briefly, Mick Jagger, the article that I read, Jerry Hall apparently still lives in the marital home.
1: Okay.
0: In London, after all these years, but it's still in his name, and he will not. He will not sign it over to her. They've been divorced for years and years and years, but he still owns it. He said, no, it's not mine. You can live there for as long as you want. Live there to your dying days. It's mine, though.
1: Well...
0: Because he's just tight.
1: Yeah. Hey, listen, he must have got around that then in the...
0: I mean, the home, it's a nice swanky home. It's worth about 12 million quid, you know, in London.
1: I'm sure it is.
0: Yeah.
1: But who can blame him if he can get away with it? And he's obviously looked after Jerry Hall over the years, whatever. And it's amazing that they're going to go back out on tour. And you imagine some of those people in that tour, a lot of people, they're going to watch them on that tour.
0: I mean, what age are they now?
1: They've been born. Wouldn't be able, I can say that Keith Richards is 82.
0: Wow.
1: 82. So a lot of people that will be in that auditorium most of the people in that auditorium would have been obviously a lot of them wouldn't have even been born.
0: No, not at all. But there'll be a lot of people in that auditorium in their 70s and 80s who love the Stones.
1: Oh, absolutely. And have you ever seen the Rolling Stones live?
0: No, I haven't, no.
1: I have, yeah.
0: Have you? Where did you see them?
1: Well, in Bristol.
0: Yes.
1: In the 60s.
0: Oh, wow, yeah.
1: So it was their very first tour.
0: Yeah.
1: The song that they had out was I Want to Be Your Man.
0: Yeah. they're still doing that one, along with all the others, of course.
1: They probably are. I mean, I remember that was their first, that was a hit they had out at the time.
0: Of course, go on tour, and a lot of the old bands go on tour, and often it's because they've got a new album out, and all they want to do is play their new stuff. Yeah, all the fans who want to go and see them want to hear the old stuff, don't they?
1: Yeah, I never understand why they do that. Not why the fans want to, what are they going, and I remember seeing... Chris Rea years and years ago. I think we spoke about this not so long ago. When he passed, and he played the Road to Hell. He just played the album, The Road to Hell. That's all he played.
0: Yeah,
1: that played from track one through to the end. That was it. That was the show. Well, we wanted to hear his old stuff.
0: Yeah, of course. Yeah,
1: any of that. He went home. That was it. And you just think, well, I felt shortchanged on that. Because you don't know, nobody knew The Road to Hell.
0: No.
1: Because it was brand new. But anyway, so back to dear old Keith. He's got 3,000 guitars.
0: Wow.
1: 3,000 guitars. He said, sadly, he plays them less these days because of arthritis. That's something you forget, I suppose, that they're going to have that problem. So he's going to have that problem when he's on stage, isn't he?
0: Well, even if you play the guitar every day and you've got 3,000 guitars... You're going to play them all infrequently, aren't you?
1: Yeah. I mean, he says, what is it? This is I'm getting on to the main reason why I put it in here. You can compensate for certain disabilities and nimbleness and find other ways of getting around the problem. So he still does play the tunes that he should do, but he's got to find a way around doing it.
0: Yeah.
1: It says it teaches you another thing. You never stop learning with the damn thing. I love it, and it's my friend forever. And then he says, if I had to, I'd make love to my guitars.
0: I'm sure he would.
1: That's how much he thinks of his guitars. And that's great.
0: And he's probably got a favourite amongst all of those guitars.
1: He plays only about 15 of his guitars regularly.
0: Yeah, yeah.
1: And his favourite is a battered black Gibson acoustic made in 1936.
0: Yeah, as you know, my two sons play in bands, and my youngest son, Ollie, he plays guitar in a band. And he's got about 12 guitars, I think, Ollie has. But he's still got his favourite, his old favourite he plays, and plays in the band, plays at home, and just picks on it. And I said, what do you do with the rest then? I just like them.
1: Yeah.
0: You buy a new guitar every now and again. That's what he spends his money on, guitars.
1: My eldest son has got a Fender Stratocaster, one of the original ones.
0: Yeah. Ollie's got one as well. Yeah, yeah.
1: The one he plays. And believe it or not, that's the one he still plays. And it's been refurbished so many times. Officially refurbished.
0: Yes.
1: So
0: yeah.
1: He still plays that guitar.
0: We got Ollie a Fender Stratocaster. You're right. My cousin lives in the States, and he said we can get you one much cheaper. And he was coming over. So he said, I'll bring you one. He said, but be warned. He said, this is made in Mexico, but they're much better. And he brought it over, and Ollie says it's always been a superb guitar. Yeah.
1: Yeah. Yeah.
0: And he's had it years and years and years. Yeah.
1: Well, there we are. So, dear old Keith would said if he had to, he'd make love to his guitars.
0: Yeah.
1: Well, he'd be doing that a long time at 3,000 of them, wouldn't he?
0: Well, yeah, and those strings are a bit sharp as well.

0: The old gits in here, it's John Ford and David Sand. What a good song that is. Chris Montez. And produced by Herb Alpert.
1: Oh, really?
0: It's got that feel to it. If you listen to it, it still has got that feel to it.
1: Yeah. It's nice. Yeah, from the 60s, wasn't it? 1960s. Yeah.
0: And he's still with us, 83 years of age.
1: Yeah, all the best are 83, aren't they? You, Chris, and I, we went to see Tony. We went to see Tony Blackburn's 60s show. He's 83. He's still quite entertaining and sprightly and jumping around.
0: Yeah, he was, wasn't he? Yeah.
1: I hope I'm the same when I get to 83.
0: It'd be nice, wouldn't it? We're doing our best to keep in order to be able to do that. But
1: Keep taking the fish oil, and you should be all right.
0: Certainly hope so, yeah.
1: Yeah, look, it's the Old Gits and Hits Show. We're here at this time every week. We've only got a couple of minutes left, so I'm going to save the story that I was going to do until next week because I'm lazy like that. If you can save something till next week, it's easy, isn't it?
0: Well, it's better, isn't it? Yeah. The trouble is when you get to next week, you look at that story and go, should have used that last week.
1: Yeah. In fact, I look at the title and I think, what's all that about? There's one here called Psychic Powers, another one called Wallace and Gromit. And another one called Yobs. I know what they are because I've got links to them all, but it's just strange titles, yeah. Oh, the Yobs story, yeah. We'll do that next week. Most certainly. Don't forget, you can interact with us whenever you like. We're on all the socials. We started off the show by talking about the things that really annoy us. It would be lovely to hear what annoys you. You can find us on the socials, The Old Gits and Hits, wherever you do your socials on Facebook or Instagram, that kind of thing. You can message us on there, or you can email us throughout the week, theoldgitsandhits@gmail.com. You got anything planned for the next week?
0: Well, you know, I have. This week, it's my 25th wedding anniversary.
1: Oh, congratulations.
0: 25 years.
1: Congratulations.
0: So, my wife doesn't know this, but I have a special trip to London.
1: Oh, wow. Yeah, is she going with you?
0: Well, she may have something better planned. She doesn't even know. So I'm seeing that as a surprise. Yeah. So if you hear from her, tell her nothing.
1: It's
0: just my philosophy anyway. I didn't really tell her nothing anyway. So that's my week, really. What about you? What have you got planned?
1: I haven't really got anything planned, to be honest with you. I've got a quiet week ahead, which is quite nice.
0: Go and find a little dark room. Oh, no, your electricity is all back on now. And lie down and enjoy the week.
1: I will do.
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1: Keir Starmer has urged stronger action to tackle anti-Semitism after the Golders Green attack. He says demonstrators should call out extremist chants as the UK terror threat level is raised to severe, meaning an attack is highly likely. He stopped short of supporting a ban on Gaza marches, but signalled tougher policing powers may be needed as concerns grow about rising hate incidents and the safety of Jewish communities across the UK. US President Donald Trump has told Congress the war in Iran has ended, despite ongoing tensions in the region. John Collins has the details.
2: Well, Donald Trump insists that congressional approval isn't required here, claiming the ceasefire means the war powers' May the 1st deadline no longer applies. Opponents argue the legal 60-day authorization limit has effectively been ignored. At the same time, the US has warned global shipping firms that they risk sanctions if they make payments to Iran to pass through the Strait of Hormuz.
1: Israeli airstrikes on southern Lebanon have killed at least 7 people and wounded others as hostilities continue between Israel and Hezbollah despite a ceasefire. The Israeli airstrikes on southern Lebanon came as Israel's military issued a new warning for residents of 9 southern villages to evacuate. According to Nationwide Building Society, the UK housing market is showing somewhat surprising momentum, with annual house price growth going up in April. It increased 3% annually in April, accelerating from 2.2% annual growth in March. Robert Gardner is Nationwide's chief economist.
3: The government and as well previous governments have been trying to find ways of increasing housing supply. So if that's successful, hopefully that what that would mean is that house prices, again, wouldn't rise as quickly as people's incomes and improve affordability over time.
1: King Charles will end his Bermuda visit by unveiling a UK space agency project to track space debris across Earth's orbit. The scheme involves telescopes at multiple global sites monitoring defunct satellites and rocket stages. During his final day, he will also open a new Coast Guard station. That's the latest from Radio News Hub. I'm Ben Monsey.
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1: Cloudy for most, with some outbreak of rain or showers, possibly heavy and thundery, especially over Northern Ireland. Eastern areas will be dry with warm spells of sunshine, highs of 22 degrees.
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2: There are two types of drive you can have on the motorway. One that feels like this. Or one that feels... like this. The difference is just a few little changes, like giving more space to the car in front or not hogging the middle lane. Because being a little more considerate on the road actually reduces congestion and collisions, which transforms everyone's journey. So we all feel a little less and a lot more National Highways.
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6: 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Let's carry that on, shall we? You're listening to Wave.

0: 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We got you covered.
1: Hi there, it's Harry from Wave Community Radio. I recently went down to Clarence Park Bowling Club and managed to catch up with Jane. Jane was telling us all about the details about getting involved with the club. So if you're interested, listen in.
2: Good morning, my name is Jane Sansom. I'm the secretary of Clarence Bowling Club, and I've been here now 3 years. As secretary, I sort of get involved in sending out information and keeping the members and the committee informed of what's going on.
3: So, yourself, avid bowler, you seem to be going around sort of ushering people into certain areas today on the open day, but what's your side for the bowling?
2: Well, I've been bowling for about 15 years, so yes, I'm an avid bowler. I bowl indoors as well as outdoors during the summer. I'm ushering people around, trying to make sure everyone gets introduced to members of the club so they can find out how friendly it is and how welcoming, because we don't mind if you come and join as a bowler, whether it's outdoors or indoors, if you'd like a snooker player or social. We would just love people to come and join Clarence Bowling Club because we feel we are one of the friendly clubs in Weston Supermare.
3: That's fair enough. And how did you get involved in the side of bowling?
2: Initially, some years ago, there was an advert in the local paper advertising indoor bowling training. Well, my husband had always been a footballer and he said, right, well, let's do this. It's something we can do together. So we joined indoors, say, 15 years ago, and from there we progressed outdoors. Generally, though, when you're bowling, you very rarely put couples together in a match because they do tend to niggle each other. So we go to the same match, which we might play in different teams.
3: If people want to get involved outside of the open day, how can they get in touch with you?
2: You can come in what they call pay and play. So you don't need to be a member. And what we will be advertising is a mobile number. And if you ring up and talk to the person and say what day you want to come and what hour, we will come down and open up, then do the equipment, and for that you pay £5 a session.
3: Oh, okay.
2: And now a session can run from up to 2 hours.
3: Yeah.
2: And that way it's open to evenings because lots of people who work can't come here during the day. And we would love to attract the working population of Weston Supermare.
3: Yeah.
2: So weekends, especially evenings, when the evenings at this club are lovely. It's so quiet and it's the perfect time to play bowls.
1: So there you go, directly from Jane down at Clarence Park Bowling Club. 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

0: 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At the racetrack. In the shower. Oops, sorry. 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
1: Keir Starmer has urged tougher action over controversial chants at Gaza demonstrations. Ben Monse has the details.
2: Keir Starmer has called for stronger action over chants used at some Gaza marches, including Globalise the Intifada, but stopped short of backing a full ban on protests. The UK threat terror level has been raised to severe following the Golders Green attack on Wednesday, in which two Jewish men were stabbed. He said demonstrators should question their participation if such slogans are heard, and suggested he was in favour of further powers to help police demonstrations.
1: Extra police are being sent to Southend after two teenagers suffered knife wounds during a brawl involving 30 young people. Essex police say they were called to the seaside's High Street last night. A 15-year-old boy has been arrested on suspicion of causing grievous bodily harm and remains in custody. Next, comedian Peter Kay was ushered off stage last night after police found a suspected suspicious bag in the venue.
3: Ladies and gentlemen, due to unforeseen circumstances, we are going to have to stop the show.
1: That's what audiences heard about 45 minutes into the gig at Birmingham's Utilita Arena, and the crowd was then evacuated. Police say a 19-year-old man has been arrested on suspicion of a bomb hoax offence and remains in custody. A new picture of Princess Charlotte has been shared to celebrate her 11th birthday. The Prince and Princess of Wales posted the pic, which shows Charlotte walking in a field of daisies, on social media. The next bunch of celebrities to enter the Traitor's Castle have been announced. 21 famous faces will travel to the Scottish Highlands, including actors Michael Sheen and Ross Kemp, and Love Island presenter Maya Jama. The BBC say the show will be back on our screens this autumn. And in football, Ipswich have been promoted back to the Premier League. The Blues beat QPR 3-0 at Portman Road. That's the latest from Radio News Hub. I'm Lucy Gorman-Lee.
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1: Cloudy for most with outbreaks of rain, possibly heavy and thundery. Driest in eastern England with warm spells of sunshine, a low of 9 degrees Celsius.
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5: Hello, music lovers. I'm Jeremy Reese, and this is Retro Records, the show that time jumps back to those two decades of social revolution and musical evolution, the 1950s and 60s, kicking off with the original queen of Motown, Mary Wells.

The One That Really Loves You. Written and produced by 22-year-old Smokey Robinson. That was 18-year-old Mary Wells. It's incredible to think how young the Motown crew were at the beginning there, just bursting with talent. That one got Mary to number two on the R&B chart in the spring of 1962. Blending the hits with songs you may never have heard before. That is the Retro Records recipe. From the sound of 60s soul to the birth of rock and roll now. With the big Joe Turner.

Big Joe Turner with a song that became Elvis Presley's breakthrough hit, That's All Right. Written and first released by Arthur Big Boy Crudup back in the 40s, that version was doing nicely for Big Joe Turner, this time in 1954. Our 60s club classic is coming up now, and we are heading this time to the night spots of Tennessee for some country soul from Joe Simon.

0: That went from the clubs of Nashville into the R&B charts this week in 1969 and made it all the way to number one. That also netted Joe Simon the Grammy Award for Best Male R&B Vocal Performance. American rhythm and blues music had a massive impact on British artists in the 50s and 60s, but for all sorts of reasons, many of the records weren't released over here at the time, and so didn't get much airplay on the radio. But better late than never.
1: The R&B Top 3.
0: Yes, every week we count down the top three rhythm and blues records from a week between 1950 and 1969. This time, it's the Cashbox R&B chart for week ending the 29th of July, 1950. And there's an unforgettable record going straight in at...
1: Number 3.
0: From Nat King Cole.

0: It would later spend 5 weeks at number one and won the Oscar for Best Original Song of 1950, one of Nat King Cole's biggest hits. And this week we find Mona Lisa at number three. And down one place at
1: number two,
0: it's legendary sax man Gene Ammons.

0: Now that is a very important record. It was the very first hit from what was to become one of the greatest music labels, Chess Records. The haunting tenor sax of Gene Ammons, along with his sextet. They're at number two with My Foolish Heart.
1: The R&B top three.
0: And this week in 1950...
1: And number one.
0: It's a jazz classic from Dinah Washington.

So, this week in 1950, Dinah Washington was number one on the Cashbox R&B chart with her version of a torch song from the 30s. I Wanna Be Loved. The Teddy Stewart Orchestra doing their thing for Dinah there. Well, next week we will do the R&B top three from another year. But right now, on Retro Records, it's a touch of ska from Jamaica with Bob Marley and the Wailers.

the original ska version of One Love. That was a Jamaican hit for Bob Marley and the Wailers in 1965.

Jeremy Rees here with Retro Records. Thanks for your company. It's time for this week's virtual ballroom floor filler. And, you know, it's time to boogaloo with Quincy Jones and his orchestra.

Boogie Stop Shuffle. Quincy Jones and his orchestra. That was filling the ballroom dance floors in 1962. Quincy Jones's first incursion into Brazilian music. What a talented guy he is. Right, next up we've got a Retro Records regular. The stupendous Etta James. How are you feeling, girl?

Vocals in that span nearly 1.5 octaves, from the low note of D4 to the high note of G5. And that, let me tell you, is a very big range. Etta James in 1962 with a song she co-wrote, Something's Got a Hold on Me. And so, to our showcase of iconic performers of the 50s and 60s from this side of the pond, the best of British.

Alma Cogan with a floor filler from 1966. Hello, Baby. That was her final single release, sadly. She passed away later that year at the age of just 34. It's Retro Records with me, Jeremy Rees, queuing up a rare gem from the vaults of Motown. This is Barbara McNair.

1986, when Motown Records was such a hit factory that literally hundreds of fine recordings like that were simply left to gather dust because they didn't have the capacity to promote them. Bit of a shame for Barbara McNair, who could have been a much bigger star, I think, anyway. Well, that takes us to the feature where we play the 50s and 60s singles by arguably the greatest interpreter of popular song of the 20th century. It is a slice of Sinatra. Now, this week we find Frank in 1959 in the company of a woman he later gave away. Keeley Smith.

Frank Sinatra, and Keeley Smith. Nothing in Common, which was part of a double A-side single with How Are You Fixed for Love on the flip. And when I said Frank gave her away, he really did. At her wedding. It was her fourth wedding, but still. And we will have another slice of Sinatra next week. Jeremy Rees here with Retro Records, queuing up a rarely played jazz gem from Britain's blonde bombshell, Diana Dawes.

from the hit album Swinging Doors. Great title, that. Diana Dawes in 1960. The Point of No Return.

Blues now on Retro Records. Two tracks, one from the 50s, one from the 60s. Starting with Lee Jackson.

0: Oh, yeah, you are out of sight. Over Loving You. Written by Mike Bloomfield and performed by his short-lived psychedelic blues band, The Electric Flag, in the far-out year of 1968. And before them, we heard Chicago blues man Lee Jackson with Fishing in My Pond, that one from 1956.
1: Let the good-

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0: don't hate me no more. 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Let me slide, baby. Let me slide.
1: On the Northern Soul double, that was Lee Dorsey. Here comes the hurt again from 66. And before Lee, we heard Everyone's Happy But Me. Cheryl Williams. That one from 1964. Well, my lovelies, what do you know? It is the end of the show. So if you liked what you heard, spread the word. Tell your friends and come back same time, same place next week when we'll return with another crop of vintage hits and rarities. If you'd like to get in touch with us, check out the Retro Records Facebook page. And don't forget, we're also on Mixcloud, where you can catch up with past editions at www.mixcloud.com/retrorecords. I'm Jeremy Rees. My time is up. I thank you for yours. I'm going to leave you in 1969 with the Godfather of Soul, James Brown, and a record with a powerful statement. I don't want nobody to give me nothing. Open up the door, I'll get it myself. Until next time, be lucky and mind how you go.

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1: The Prime Minister says protesters have a responsibility to call out hateful chants at pro-Palestine marches. Our reporter Ben Monse has more.
2: Sir Keir Starmer says people attending Gaza protests must challenge chants such as "Globalise the Intifada" following concerns over rising anti-Semitism after the Golders Green stabbing. The Prime Minister says he supports the right to protest but believes tougher action may be needed against certain phrases. It comes as the terror threat level in the UK has been raised to severe, meaning a terror attack is highly likely.
1: Extra police officers are being sent to patrol Southend. It's after two teenagers suffered knife wounds during a brawl involving 30 young people last night. Essex police say a 15-year-old boy has been arrested on suspicion of causing grievous bodily harm and remains in custody. Full-time Paralympic gold medalist and former Formula One driver Alex Zanardi has died at the age of 59. The Italian, who lost both legs in a 2001 racing crash, went on to achieve success in paracycling. Next, organs donated by an 8-year-old boy have saved four lives. Theo Kempthorne died suddenly in 2024 after suffering from brain damage. Gemma Kempthorne, Theo's mother, says conversations around organ donation need to be had by families.
3: So it's important to have those conversations. They're not the nicest conversations to have, but they just because you have a conversation about it doesn't mean to say that anything is going to happen. And in the darkest of times, organ donation there can be some light.
1: A new cohort of stars have been announced for Celebrity Traitors. 21 contestants will enter the Scottish castle in the Highlands, including comedians Ramesh Ranganathan and James Acaster and actress Miranda Hart. The BBC say the show will be back on our screens this autumn. And we're set to see a mix of sunshine and showers over the bank holiday. The Met Office say there's a chance of some thundery showers. From Radio News Hub, I'm Lucy Gorman-Lee.
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1: Cloudy for most with outbreaks of rain, possibly heavy and thundery. Driest in eastern England with warm spells of sunshine, a low of 9 degrees Celsius.
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6: 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We all know that person. You're listening to Wave. Let's get back to the music.

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2: Take the floor.
3: So, we've been running a Sing and Smile session in Yatton for the last year now.
2: Yep.
3: It's the most amazing event. It's just a really chilled morning where we sit around, have a cup of coffee and sing songs. Mm-hmm. And we would love to find a similar space in Weston to be able to set up the same sort of thing. So we're kind of looking for a cafe or somewhere that can just spare us an hour to come and sing.
2: Just to come along and sing.
3: Open to everyone. Obviously, because we tend to run it in the day, it tends to be retired folks and older people, but there is no age limit. Just a really nice, relaxed atmosphere, hosted by Right at Home, so we just need the space. We'll do the rest.
2: Oh, fantastic. Now, there's no particular day that you're looking for this to be done?
3: Or? No, the one we run in Yatton is a Monday morning from 11 till 12.
2: Yeah.
3: So obviously we need to avoid that time, but other than that,
2: it's all good, really.
3: It's all good, yeah.
2: Fabulous.
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6: 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Yes, you can message us directly on there as well. 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
1: The Prime Minister has urged tougher action over controversial chants at Gaza demonstrations. Ben Monsey has the details.
2: Sir Starmer has called for stronger action over chants used at some Gaza marches, including Globalise the Intifada, but stopped short of backing a full ban on protests. The UK threat terror level has been raised to severe following the Golders Green attack on Wednesday, in which two Jewish men were stabbed. He said demonstrators should question their participation if such slogans are heard, and suggested he was in favour of further powers to help police demonstrations.
1: Extra police are being sent to Southend after two teenagers suffered knife wounds during a brawl involving 30 young people. Essex police say they were called to the Seaside's High Street last night. A 15-year-old boy has been arrested on suspicion of causing grievous bodily harm and remains in custody. Comedian Peter Kay was ushered off stage last night after police found a suspected suspicious bag in the venue.
3: Ladies and gentlemen, due to unforeseen circumstances, we are going to have to stop the show.
1: That's what audiences heard about 45 minutes into the gig at Birmingham's Utilita Arena, and the crowd was then evacuated. Police say a 19-year-old man has been arrested on suspicion of a bomb hoax offence and remains in custody. Next, a new picture of Princess Charlotte has been shared to celebrate her 11th birthday. The Prince and Princess of Wales posted the pic, which shows Charlotte walking through a field of daisies on social media. The next bunch of celebrities to enter the Traitor's Castle have been announced. 21 famous faces will travel to the Scottish Highlands, including actors Michael Sheen and Ross Kemp, and Love Island presenter Maya Jama. The BBC say the show will be back on our screens this autumn. And Ryan Reynolds says he's completely gutted that Wrexham have missed out on the Championship playoffs. The actor is co-owner of the football club, who faced a draw against Middlesbrough. From Radio News Hub, I'm Lucy Gorman-Lee.
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1: Cloudy for most with outbreaks of rain, possibly heavy and thundery. Driest in eastern England with warm spells of sunshine, a low of 9 degrees Celsius.
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as his grand red carpet rolls out on the side they stand, worshipping you like a god and like a goddess. Somehow, you remain modest. Flashbulbs pop, paparazzi goes wild. With amazing grace, you walk and smile. They answer to your beck and call.

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4: 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And here's Nikki, driving off for a morning coffee. You know the drill, Nikki. Allow at least 1.5 metres when overtaking cyclists, or more if driving over 30 miles per hour. And for horse riders, like Joe on Daisy here, slow down to under 10 miles per hour and allow at least 2 metres. 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
5: 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You can catch me presenting The Wall of Sound right here on Wave Community Radio at various times throughout the week. I just popped in to say that if you want to get in touch with me or any of the Wave team, just drop an email to studio@wavewsm.co.uk, or why not send a WhatsApp voice note to 0751 055 at 9979, and we will be in touch.
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0: 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We got you covered.
1: Hi there, it's Harry from Wave Community Radio. I recently went down to Clarence Park Bowling Club and managed to catch up with Jane. Jane was telling us all about the details about getting involved with the club. So if you're interested, listen in.
2: Good morning, my name is Jane Sansom. I'm the secretary of Clarence Bowling Club, and I've been here now 3 years. As secretary, I sort of get involved in sending out information and keeping the members and the committee informed of what's going on.
3: So, yourself, avid bowler, you seem to be going around sort of ushering people into certain areas today on the open day, but what's your side of the bowling?
2: Well, I've been bowling for about 15 years, so yes, I'm an avid bowler. I bowl indoors as well as outdoors during the summer. I'm ushering people around, trying to make sure everyone gets introduced to members of the club so they can find out how friendly it is and how welcoming, because we don't mind if you come and join as a bowler, whether it's outdoors or indoors, if you'd like a snooker player or social. We would just love people to come and join Clarence Bowling Club, because we feel we are one of the friendly clubs in Weston Supermare.
3: That's fair enough. And how did you get involved in the side of bowling?
2: Initially, some years ago, there was an advert in the local paper advertising indoor bowling training. Well, my husband had always been a footballer, and he said, right, well, let's do this. It's something we can do together. So we joined indoors, say, 15 years ago, and from there we progressed outdoors. Generally, though, when you're bowling, you very rarely put couples together in a match, because they do tend to niggle each other. So we go to the same match, which we might play in different teams.
3: If people want to get involved outside of the open day, how can they get in touch with you?
2: Right, you can come in what they call pay and play. So you don't need to be a member. And what we will be advertising is a mobile number. And if you ring up and talk to the person and say what day you want to come and what hour, we will come down and open up, then do the equipment, and for that you pay £5 a session.
3: Oh, okay.
2: And our session can run from up to 2 hours.
3: Yeah.
2: And that way it's open to evenings, because lots of people who work can't come here during the day. And we would love to attract the working population of Weston Supermare.
3: Yep.
2: So weekends, special evenings, when the evenings at this club are lovely. It's so quiet and it's the perfect time to play bowls.
1: So there you go, directly from Jane down at Clarence Park Bowling Club. 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And if you've got a what's on, a local group, or something that you would like us to help you out with in terms of spreading that message, just get in touch. Right, let's get back to it. I won't interrupt you anymore.
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1: The Prime Minister says protesters have a responsibility to call out hateful chants at pro-Palestine marches. Our reporter Ben Monsey has more.
2: Keir Starmer says people attending Gaza protests must challenge chants such as globalise the Intifada following concerns over rising anti-Semitism after the Golders Green stabbing. The Prime Minister says he supports the right to protest but believes tougher action may be needed against certain phrases. It comes as the terror threat level in the UK has been raised to severe, meaning a terror attack is highly likely.
1: Extra police officers are being sent to patrol Southend. It's after two teenagers suffered knife wounds during a brawl involving 30 young people last night. Essex police say a 15-year-old boy has been arrested on suspicion of causing grievous bodily harm and remains in custody. Next, organs donated by an 8-year-old boy have saved 4 lives. Theo Kempthorne was born with a brain condition and died in 2024 from brain damage. His mother, Gemma Kempthorne, wants to honour Theo through her activism.
3: For me, personally, it's not helped grief. I'm not going to sit here and say it's helped grief in any way. However, I know there's people out there who are able to make memories now because of Theo. My goal now is to keep Theo's name alive.
1: We're set to see a mix of sunshine and showers over the bank holiday. The Met Office saying there's a chance of thundery rain. A new cohort of stars have been announced for Celebrity Traitors. 21 contestants will enter the Scottish castle in the Highlands, including comedians Ramesh Ranganathan and James Acaster, and actress Miranda Hart. The BBC say the show will be back on our screens this autumn. And in football, Ipswich have been promoted back to the Premier League. The Blues beat Queen's Park Rangers 3-0 at Portman Road. That's the latest from Radio News Hub. I'm Lucy Gormanley.
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1: Cloudy for most with outbreaks of rain, possibly heavy and thundery. Driest in eastern England with warm spells of sunshine, a low of 9 degrees Celsius.
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It's a very warm welcome from me, Jason Smith, here at the Ambient Tower. Welcome to Wave Radio. We've got a very special show for you this evening, keeping it hybrid orchestral. And that was Imagine Dragons, Demons, epic orchestral version. And we've got a special show for you lined up today with a classical hybrid orchestral music of pop. And I'm quite sure there's going to be one or two tracks that you know the tunes to. This is Keane, Somewhere Only We Know.

the wonderful track from Sia and Chandelier, the epic orchestral version. Let me line you up a trio of tracks. And I wonder how many of you will actually know the artist and the title of all three.

three brilliant back-to-back pop tracks, orchestral versions. And the big question is, did you know any of them? Or maybe all of them? We had Taylor Swift and Blank Space, and our middle track was from Black, Wonderful Life, and the first of our trio, Christina Perri, A Thousand Years. Hopefully we'll be singing this next track come the week before Christmas with England in the World Cup, Qatar. Good luck, boys. Do your best.

Queen epic orchestral version of We Are the Champions. And I guess I should play the track for the villain that comes out of the World Cup. Or maybe the whole team come home early. This is Coldplay and Fix You.

Three beautiful back-to-back tracks, and two of them very personal to me. That was One Republic and Secrets from Beethoven's Symphony, performed by the Piano Guys. The middle track from Cornelia Jacobs, and I believe the Eurovision track that she performed, Hold Me Closer, from Eurovision 2022. And the opening of our three, Unsecret and Breathe For Me, featuring Lonas. Once again, we have raced through this Ambient Hour show. I'm going to send this out with Ave Maria. This is from Audio Machine, Reimagined. Stay safe. Catch you next week.

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1: 4 people have been taken to hospital with gunshot wounds after shots were fired from a vehicle in South London. Police say they were called to Cold Harbour Lane in Brixton in the early hours of this morning. A 25-year-old man remains in a life-threatening condition. The Prime Minister has urged tougher action over controversial chants at Gaza demonstrations. Ben Monse has the details.
2: Sir Starmer has called for stronger action over chants used at some Gaza marches, including Globalise the Intifada, but stopped short of backing a full ban on protests. The UK threat terror level has been raised to severe following the Golders Green attack on Wednesday, in which 2 Jewish men were stabbed. He said demonstrators should question their participation if such slogans are heard, and suggested he was in favour of further powers to help police demonstrations.
1: The US say they will withdraw about 5,000 troops from Germany in the next 6 to 12 months. President Donald Trump had threatened to withdraw some personnel earlier this week after Chancellor Friedrich Merz criticised Washington's lack of strategy in the Iran war. Next, 4 lives have been saved after organ donations from an 8-year-old boy. Gemma Kempthorne made the decision to donate her son's organs when he died in 2024 after suffering from a brain condition. Gemma says organ donations give other people a second chance.
3: To know that someone out there is possibly living and making more memories, is something special. Yeah, with Theo, it was a case of if donation could have helped Theo survive, then I would have accepted donation. So Theo's given someone else that chance.
1: The Rolling Stones are back. The band have announced their upcoming music project will be called Foreign Tongues. And Ryan Reynolds says he's completely gutted that Wrexham have missed out on the Championship playoffs. The actor is co-owner of the football club, who faced a draw against Middlesbrough. That's the latest from Radio News Hub. I'm Lucy Gorman-Lee.
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1: Cloudy for most with outbreaks of rain, possibly heavy and thundery. Driest in eastern England with warm spells of sunshine, a low of 9 degrees Celsius.
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7: Western Supermare Facts number 48. Susan and Ray from the Old Mixon have been quite adventurous when it comes to ice cream. Ray likes to use a spoon, while Susan prefers gelato. You're listening to Wave.

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2: Take the floor.
3: So, we've been running a Sing and Smile session in Yatton for the last year now.
2: Yep.
3: It's the most amazing event. It's just a really chilled morning where we sit around, have a cup of coffee and sing songs. Mm-hmm. And we would love to find a similar space in Weston to be able to set up the same sort of thing. So we're kind of looking for a cafe or somewhere that can just spare us an hour to come and sing.
2: Just come along and sing.
3: Open to everyone. Obviously, because we tend to run it in the day, it tends to be retired folks and older people, but there is no age limit. Just a really nice, relaxed atmosphere, hosted by Right at Home, so we just need the space. We'll do the rest.
2: Oh, fantastic. Now, there's no particular day that you're looking for this to be done?
3: Or? No, the one we run in Yatton is a Monday morning from 11 till 12.
2: Yeah.
3: So obviously we need to avoid that time, but other than that,
2: it's all good, really.
3: It's all good, yeah.
2: Fabulous.
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0: Greetings, tis I, Dominic Diamond, speaking to you from the 90s. Life is like a video game. One moment you're tearing through it like a hedgehog in blue sneakers, then out of nowhere, you're stung by a giant wasp.
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1: The Prime Minister says protesters have a responsibility to call out hateful chants at pro-Palestine marches. Our reporter Ben Monsey has more.
2: Sir Keir Starmer says people attending Gaza protests must challenge chants such as "Globalise the Intifada" following concerns over rising anti-Semitism after the Golders Green stabbing. The Prime Minister says he supports the right to protest but believes tougher action may be needed against certain phrases. It comes as the terror threat level in the UK has been raised to severe, meaning a terror attack is highly likely.
1: The Met Police say four people are in hospital with gunshot wounds after an incident in South London. Shots were fired from a vehicle in Brixton in the early hours of Saturday morning. A 25-year-old man remains in a life-threatening condition. Extra police are being sent to Southend after two teenagers suffered knife wounds during a brawl involving 30 young people. Essex police say they were called to the Seaside's High Street on Friday night. A 15-year-old boy has been arrested on suspicion of causing grievous bodily harm and remains in custody. Organs donated by an 8-year-old boy have saved four lives. Theo Kempthorne died suddenly in 2024 after suffering from brain damage. Gemma Kempthorne, Theo's mother, says conversations about organ donation need to be had by families.
3: So it's important to have those conversations, and they're not the best they're not the nicest conversations to have, but they just because you have a conversation about it doesn't mean to say that anything is going to happen. And in the darkest of times, organ donation, there can be some light.
1: A new picture of Princess Charlotte has been shared to celebrate her 11th birthday. The Prince and Princess of Wales posted the pic, which shows Charlotte walking in a field of daisies, on social media. And the next bunch of celebrities to enter the Traitor's Castle have been announced. 21 famous faces will travel to the Scottish Highlands. From Radio News Hub, I'm Lucy Gorman-Lee.
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1: Cloudy for most with outbreaks of rain, possibly heavy and thundery. Driest in eastern England with warm spells of sunshine, a low of 9 degrees Celsius.
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10: Hello and welcome to my Blues Cafe with me, Steve James. I have a full hour of the blues lined up for you today. And if you love the blues, then stay tuned for the next hour. I have some great artists coming up. I've got the Tedeschi Trucks Band, Decky McGee, Bob Coriator, and the Milkman, just to name a few. And my artist of the week this week is Mike Zito from his Outside or the East Side album. So we've got a lot of blues tunes to fit in over the next hour. So sit back with me, Steve James, and enjoy the ride. And to start the show today, I've got the Tedeschi Trucks Band. They're a Grammy-winning blues rock soul group led by the married duo Susan Tedeschi and Derek Trucks. Their latest record, Future Soul, came out on March the 20th, 2026, and is their sixth studio album. This album is more collaborative because multiple band members contributed to the songwriting. However, it still showcases what we love: Tedeschi's vocals and Trucks' impressive guitar work. So from Future Soul, here is the Tedeschi Trucks Band with a song called Hero.

And that's the Tedeschi Trucks Band there with a song called Hero. Mark Decky McGee started playing saxophone at the age of 13 after hearing Bill Doggett's Honky Tonk, played by the legendary Clifford Scott. After that, he began studying the sound and the stylings of the great swing and rhythm and blues saxophone men of that era. His band plays original music rooted in classic blues, soul, and rhythm and blues traditions. Their sound draws heavily from vintage styles like New Orleans, Texas, and Chicago blues. His latest album, called Come On Home, is due to be released on Friday, the 12th of June, 2026, and contains 13 original rhythm and blues songs. Well, at the Blues Cafe, we've been given a little peek at what's to come. So from Come On Home, here is the Decky McGee Band with the title track called, of course, Come On Home.

And that's Decky McGee there with Come On Home. And you're listening to The Blues Cafe with me, Steve James. And remember, if you'd like me to play your favourite blues song, or you'd like me to dedicate a song to someone, then all you've got to do is to go to my website, stevejamesblues.com. There you'll find a request form. Just fill that in with the name of the song and the artist performing it, and I'll play your choice on a future show. Also, if you're a blues artist that wants to contribute to the show, then again, go to my website, stevejamesblues.com. Go to the artist page and just let me know how to get some of your music and tell me a bit about yourself, and I'll feature your work on a future show. And one of the regular features on the show is Artist of the Week, and this week it's Mike Zito. He's a multiple Blues Music Award winner, and he returns with an album called Outside or the East Side, a powerful album recorded at Shock City Studios in St. Louis. The release marks Zito's fourth studio album for Gulf Coast Records. Released on April the 24th, Outside or the East Side finds Zito reconnecting with the sounds, stories, and hard lessons that he shaped his signature blend of soul-driven blues and storytelling on. It's a very personal, autobiographical album tied to his hometown of St. Louis. So from Outside or the East Side, here is my Artist of the Week this week, Mike Zito, with Downtown at Midnight.

And that was Mike Zito there with Downtown at Midnight. And Mike Zito is my Artist of the Week this week, so more from him later on in the show. Bob Coriator has been acclaimed for years as the masterful and strikingly tasteful blues harmonica player. He also excels as a blues music producer and activist, creating and collecting unforgettable performances. As this blues man approaches his 70th birthday, he continues to deliver one masterpiece album after another, featuring his musical heroes, peers, and friends from across the spectrum of the entire blues world. Ernestine Blues, the third release in the Bob Coriator and Friends series, takes his place as the next chapter in Coriator's blues adventure. The 16 tracks from this album were very carefully chosen. Bob says of the album, "Of all my releases, this is the most storytelling album I have ever done. Each song tells its own story, and as you bind them together, you get a beautiful book that takes you on many adventures." So, from Ernestine Blues, here is Bob Coriator and Friends with Blind Man Cry.

And that was Bob Corriotore and Friends there with a song called Blind Man Cry. And you're listening to The Blues Cafe with me, Steve James. Time now for a regular feature that's in the show each week. It's the something old, something new, maybe borrowed, but always blue. Here we look at a blues song recorded in the past, and then the same song re-recorded more recently by a different artist. It's a feature in the show that I would like you to contribute to. So if you've got an idea for the same song by two artists, maybe the original, then a second version covered by a different artist, then go to my website, stevejamesblues.com. There you'll find a request page. Just fill that in with the name of the song and the two artists performing it, and I'll feature your choice on a future show. And the song today is called Don't Let Me Be Misunderstood. It's a song written by Bernie Benjamin, Horace Ott and Sol Marcus for the American singer-songwriter and pianist Nina Simone, who recorded the first version in 1964. The song has been covered by many artists, most notably by The Animals, whose blues rock version of the song became a transatlantic hit in 1965. This single by The Animals was ranked by Rolling Stone at number 322 on their list of the 500 greatest songs of all time. But for the old version of this song, how could I not play Nina Simone with Don't Let Me Be Misunderstood?

Well, there it is. That's the unmistakable voice of Nina Simone there with Don't Let Me Be Misunderstood. Well, what a choice I had for a more up-to-date version of that song. But I found this one by Robin Ford and the Blue Line, which was released on their Handful of Blues album in 1995 on Stretch Records. And on that very album, I found Don't Let Me Be Misunderstood. So here it is. This is Robin Ford and the Blue Line with their version of the very song.

That was Robin Ford and the Blue Line with their version of Don't Let Me Be Misunderstood. And I think they made a really good job of that song. You're listening to The Blues Cafe with me, Steve James. It's time now for a weekly feature called Joker in the Pack. This is a regular feature in the show where every week I play a tune that's not necessarily blues. It's just a song I love and I want to share with you. Well, I was going through my record collection the other day and found this song. It's a band all the way from New Zealand called Fat Freddy's Drop. Their musical style has been characterised as any combination of dub, reggae, soul, jazz, rhythm and blues, and techno. Now, there's got to be something in there you like. So, the Joker this week is Craze Cray from the album called Based on a True Story. It was the first studio album of the New Zealand group. It was recorded in Wellington and released on their band's own label called The Drop. So, I give you Craze Cray by Fat Freddy's Drop.

And that was Fat Freddy's Drop there with K's Craze. And that was my Joker in the Pack this week. A song that's not blues, it's just one that I love and I wanted to share it with you. Time now for a second song from my artist of the week, Mike Zito. From Outside or the East Side. Here is Mike Zito with Do I Move You?

And that was Mike Zito there with Do I Move You? And Mike Zito has been my artist of the week this week. The Milkmen are a British rhythm and blues rock band known for their energetic live performances. They formed in the early 2010s in the UK, built around frontman Jamie Smy. They came together out of a shared love for classic blues, R&B and British pub rock, drawing inspiration from artists like Dr. Feelgood and the Rolling Stones. Their sound blends traditional Chicago-style blues, British R&B, with a rock and roll attitude. They're particularly known for combining serious musicianship with playful storytelling, which sets them apart from the more traditional blues acts. The Milkmen released their album Milky Way on Thursday, the 14th of May, 2026, at the legendary 100 Club in London. This will be followed by an extensive tour, which runs through to December 2026. So from Milky Way, here are the Milkmen with Evergreen.

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1: Four people have been taken to hospital with gunshot wounds after shots were fired from a vehicle in South London. Police say they were called to Cold Harbour Lane in Brixton in the early hours of Saturday. A 25-year-old man remains in a life-threatening condition. Extra police officers are being sent to patrol Southend. It's after two teenagers suffered knife wounds during a brawl involving 30 young people on Friday. Essex police say a 15-year-old boy has been arrested on suspicion of causing grievous bodily harm and remains in custody. Organs donated by an 8-year-old boy have saved four lives. Theo Kempthorne was born with a brain condition and died in 2024 from brain damage. His mother, Gemma Kempthorne, wants to honour Theo through her activism.
2: For me, personally, it's not helped grief. I'm not going to sit here and say it's helped grief in any way. However, I know there's people out there who are able to make memories now because of Theo. My goal now is to keep Theo's name alive.
1: It's the 100-year anniversary of the five-day week. New research from Henley Business School has shown that introducing a longer weekend will increase productivity at work. Dr. Rita Fontina says that a four-day week may improve gender inequalities.
3: When men have a four-day week and they are in a household with children, they tend to be more involved as fathers. Usually it's women who require part-time work and that requires a pay cut. Women would not be penalised by pay cuts.
1: A new cohort of stars have been announced for Celebrity Traitors. 21 contestants will enter the Scottish castle in the Highlands, including comedians Ramesh Ranganathan and James Acaster and actress Miranda Hart. The BBC say the show will be back on our screens this autumn. And the Rolling Stones are back. The band have announced their upcoming music project will be called Foreign Tongues. From Radio News Hub, I'm Lucy Gorman-Lee.
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1: Sunshine and showers breaking out, particularly in the south, with the driest and brightest conditions across northern Scotland. A high of 19 degrees Celsius.
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Here we are once again with the Midweek Hour here on Wave Community Radio. Some great tracks coming up this evening, and without wasting any time at all, we're going to go straight in with this one by REM.

I suppose, really, I should have played What's the Frequency, Kenneth? No, I don't think I should, no. Okay, do you remember Blondie? Well, that was a great band, wasn't it, Blondie? She's still about, still wearing a bin bag, but she looks great. And this is one of the early hits from Blondie, One Way or Another.

Yes, that was Debbie Harry, of course, and she is on Wave Community Radio, just for you guys. Okay. Right, what we're going to do now? Oh, yes. This was a band called Huey Lewis and the News, and this was a great song. I used to love this song. This is The Power of Love.

Okay, it's time for our very first local offering for the evening. Now, this is a track that was out in 2024 from Hoster. This is called Around the Sun. Now, the reason I'm playing it is because Hoster were in the studio last Saturday for the day, cutting a five-track live EP, and they sounded absolutely mental. This is the rebirth of Hoster, because obviously the guys that did the competition in Bristol and everything like that, they've gone their separate ways. And Ollie has put together something else, and the plan is that he will write a load of new material, and that will come out as a new Hoster later on in the year. So that's what's going on there. But this is a great track from Hoster, from Weston-super-Mare.

0: Yes, so really looking forward to the new host of recordings later in the year. Going to be something brilliant. Okay, now, I don't know. This is a bit of a sad song. It's not a bit of a sad song. It's a very sad song. This is by a guy called Dean Lewis. And I'd like to play this for anybody who's lost a parent. A very sad time for you. But this is a beautiful song that explains just what you feel like when you lose a parent. This is called How Do I Say Goodbye?
1: Early morning, there's a message on my phone. It's my mother saying, darling, please come home. I fear the worst. How could you leave us all behind? There's so much to say, but there's so little time.

As a songwriter, I wish I'd written that because it's such a beautiful song and so meaningful, and it'll mean so much to so many people. Dean Lewis there, How Do I Say Goodbye? Okay, right, the part of the evening that most people look forward to the most, this is Alicia's track of the week. And this week, she's picked once again her favourite artist, Billie Eilish, and this is a track called My Future. This is Alicia's track of the week.

There are Alicia's track of the week. Don't forget, if you want to get hold of us, it's studio@wavewsm.co.uk, or you can use WhatsApp, which is, of course, 07 510 559 79. Okay, some sad news this week was the death of Dave Mason, who, of course, was a very, very well-established and prolific musician. For me, the best things he ever did was with Traffic. And so I've got a Traffic track here for you this evening. This is Hole in My Shoe. This takes me back to my psychedelic days. I hope you enjoy this, especially for you, Dave. Rest in peace up there with the rest.

Dave Mason's Traffic there for you with Hole in My Shoe. And for those who remember that, you must be as old as me. Yes, there are a few of us but still left to talk about. Okay, some what songs for you now, and this is for the bank holiday weekend, starting on Friday this week, the 1st of May, right through until Monday. The Royal Hotel are putting on live music outside and with a bar and drinks, deals and pizza, etc. And especially on Sunday the 3rd from 12 noon until 10 at night, there's a multi-genre vinyl all-dayer. So that's what's going on there. So if you're at a loose end, you can pop round to the Royal Hotel. Right, what else? Also on the 3rd, yes, the 3rd of May, this Sunday, at 9:30, you can go for free outdoor yoga in Ellenborough Park. So if you fancy a bit of yoga at 9:30 in the morning, it's a bit early, isn't it? Most people aren't up. But there you go. Free outdoor yoga in Ellenborough Park on Sunday. This Friday the 1st is John Bramwell playing at Love's Cafe at 7:30. And also this Saturday the 2nd, if you can travel up to Bristol, you are certain for a treat. If you can still get tickets, you need to find out. The Hen and Chicken in Bedminster at Bristol are hosting the Nicky, well, not Nicky B band, no, of course it's not. It used to be Nicky B from Bristol, but it's, of course, Nicky Lamborn's band, Never the Bride. I've played a few tracks from them. They are absolutely stunningly brilliant, and she is one of the best R&B soul singers, blues and soul singers there is in the country. So without a shadow of a doubt, if you like your R&B and your blues and stuff like that, you really, really need to get a ticket and go and see them. So that's Saturday the 2nd at the Hen and Chicken. Now, what am I going to play for you now, you say? Well, I'll tell you what I'm going to play for you now. This is The Move from Birmingham with Flowers in the Rain.

Yes, it's time for us to get Gladys out of the cupboard and put her on the dance floor. Now, what has Gladys got on this evening? She's got glittery clothes on, but with great big flares. Oh, my goodness me. And platform-soled boots. That's a clue. Also, this track was a winner at Eurovision. Ooh, and the people that won it went on to be one of the biggest bands in the world. Yes, of course you've got it. ABBA. I've not played any ABBA on the entire time I've been on the air. But of course they were such a fantastic band. And so Gladys is going to be dancing this evening to ABBA's track that won the Eurovision back then. This was Waterloo.

Somebody else I've never played for you now. This is T-Rex. And I don't know if you remember T-Rex. There must be some people out there that can still remember them. Yeah, they were like a glam rock band, and the young guy, Mark Bolan, was sadly obliterated in a motor accident when he was about 25, I think, something ridiculous like that. They were actually on the edge of just becoming absolutely massive. And his girlfriend and him, they were wrapped around a tree in a mini. Horrible stuff. Horrible. But there we go. So there's a lot of people still like T-Rex. So here is a T-Rex song for you.

Okay, it's local music time once again. And this time it's my old friend Loz Collins and his band, The October Effect. This is a track that they recorded last year, and it's called Self Portrait. They're doing very well, actually. They've got a video up on Amazing Radio's TV show. I can't remember what it's called, but it's actually getting some plays. So all things going very well for them. And new material coming out quite a lot in different guises. So I'll be telling you all about that when it's due out. This is a track that's out actually Friday this week. So there we go. If you haven't already got it on pre-order, go to the October Effect page on Facebook and you can link it to a pre-order and get it saved for yourselves. All completely free. There we go.

There we go. The very excellent October Effect with their third single, I think. Yes. And that's available from Friday this week. If you want to pre-order it, you can get on there now. And that's called Self-Portrait.

that was what's his name? Yes, Miles Smith and Niall Horan. Very good stuff. That yes. Okay. Well, I couldn't actually get my hands on much new material this week for local stuff, so I thought I'd stick one of my own tracks in by way of a change. Only because the weather's been so fabulous, hasn't it? The weather has been absolutely brilliant. I do have a new album coming out in a couple of months' time when I can get round to finishing it off. Well, it's finished, just got to be mastered, and then we've got to do all the paperwork and all that sort of nonsense. But then I've got a new album which is Country Towards Yacht Rock, is the only way I can describe it. So if you like the sort of very melodic end of country music with good harmonies and stuff like that, then hopefully you'll like some of the tracks from my new album. But I'm going back a few years now. I think it's about 5 years ago we released this. The album is called Like a Sunny Day, and this is the title track for all the sunshine that's been going on. And this is, of course, by me.

Well, that almost brings us to the end of yet another midweek hour. They just seem to fly by, don't they? Very, very quick. I do hope you've enjoyed what you've heard tonight. Don't forget, if you are about, look out for the October Effect. They go out and do a few gigs around the place. And I'm sure Hoster will be out when they're ready with their new lineup. So lots of stuff going on. I don't do any gigs anymore, but I do still like to record. So, yes, I've got this album coming out, and I'm going to tell you about it all when I get a bit nearer the time. We're also doing a few things at the studio which are worth talking about, but I shall get back to you on that as well in the near future. So all that's left to say is, if you've enjoyed yourself tonight, do come back and listen to it all again on Saturday night at 10 o'clock and tell all your friends. And make sure that you tell not only your friends, but tell all your enemies to listen to it as well, because it's great to have a massive crowd. Thank you so much. I will leave you now. Enjoy the bank holiday weekend, and I'll see you next Wednesday.

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1: The Prime Minister says protesters have a responsibility to call out hateful chants at pro-Palestine marches. Our reporter Ben Monsey has more.
2: Sir Keir Starmer says people attending Gaza protests must challenge chants such as "Globalise the Intifada" following concerns over rising anti-Semitism after the Golders Green stabbing. The Prime Minister says he supports the right to protest but believes tougher action may be needed against certain phrases. It comes as the terror threat level in the UK has been raised to severe, meaning a terror attack is highly likely.
1: The Met Police say four people are in hospital with gunshot wounds after an incident in South London. Shots were fired from a vehicle in Brixton in the early hours of Saturday morning. A 25-year-old man remains in a life-threatening condition. Extra police are being sent to Southend after two teenagers suffered knife wounds during a brawl involving 30 young people. Essex police say they were called to the Seaside's High Street on Friday night. A 15-year-old boy has been arrested on suspicion of causing grievous bodily harm and remains in custody. Organs donated by an 8-year-old boy have saved four lives. Theo Kempthorne died suddenly in 2024 after suffering from brain damage. Gemma Kempthorne, Theo's mother, says conversations about organ donation need to be had by families.
3: So it's important to have those conversations, and they're not the best they're not the nicest conversations to have, but they just because you have a conversation about it doesn't mean to say that anything is going to happen. And in the darkest of times, organ donation there can be some light.
1: A new picture of Princess Charlotte has been shared to celebrate her 11th birthday. The Prince and Princess of Wales posted the pic, which shows Charlotte walking in a field of daisies, on social media. And the next bunch of celebrities to enter the Traitor's Castle have been announced. 21 famous faces will travel to the Scottish Highlands. From Radio News Hub, I'm Lucy Gorman-Lee.
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1: Sunshine and showers breaking out, particularly in the south, with the driest and brightest conditions across northern Scotland. A high of 19 degrees Celsius.
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16: Let's shake. I'm Fee Shu, and welcome to the Cocktail Hour, and it is May already. It's my birthday month. And there's some really interesting events coming up, which I'll tell you about later. But I wanted to share my adventures in London with you. I went to Glazier's Hall near London Bridge and Borough Market for the Whiskey Exchange Cognac Show. Now, you don't have to drink cognac, brandy, or alcohol at all to enjoy this week's show. It's about history, art, and family. and I absolutely loved it. It is one of my favourite events of the year, and part of that is down to the people. They are so friendly. The event is very well organised, and there's a mix of producers. Often family members have been producing cognac for hundreds of years, ex-generations, and also indie bottlers. Cognac is brandy for the specific area of Cognac in France, and there are different regions within that, my favourite being the Bordeaux area. And there's Armagnac. That's brandy with a rich tobacco and leather profile from the Armagnac region of France. Then we're off to Normandy for Calvados, apple brandy. And let's not forget the sweet, sweet Pinot de Charente from Cognac. I would happily have a glass of that instead of a glass of wine on a hot summer's day, or instead of a PX sherry. And an entirely new discovery for me, the Normandy version of Pinot, Pommeau de Normandy. I couldn't resist one of the bottles there. Michel Huard, just so fabulously appley and refreshing. But I did note on an email for the Whiskey Exchange after the show that the, I'm going to mispronounce this, Domaine de la Flaguerie, Calvados Pommeau de Normandy, was voted as one of the top bottles of the show. I just loved my 2 days there, which started with a 1904 Armagnac and finished with a 1980s Hennessy Paradis in a beautiful decanter-style bottle. This week's music theme is entirely France and French, virtually all supplied by my fabulous producer, Titus Jennings. And I apologise in advance for my appalling pronunciation. Caro Emerald, excuse my French.

would excuse my French, and I really am sorry in advance for my awful pronunciations. But I started, as ever, with a trip to Utterbeer in Borough Market, one of my favourite places to visit in London. The market, that is, well, Utterbeer too. I took photos for my Twitter beer friends, and you can talk to me there at Fishoop. But April and May are busy. I had spent a fortune adding 8-foot security fences to keep Lefroig and Tobermory in the garden, had Spring Live at Ardenlie the next day, plus was meant to get a takeaway that night, so my budget was low, and I was only allowed, according to me, 4 bottles or cans of beer. It appears, though, that 6 is the new 4. Oops. I was very influenced by 2 things. What my beer friends had recommended on Twitter, Kinnegar Rustbucket, a rye ale from Donegal-based brewery, several of my beer friends from Ireland. I couldn't resist that one. I love the label. And also, I am influenced by labels. I could not resist Pretty Decent Beer Company's Employee of the Month Milk Stout, with what one of my friends described as a Gary Larson-style image of a cow in a frame as fabulous. I also bought the latest Burning Sky Porter, Is This Real, with its wonderful black and cream label. I love that Sussex Brewery. I really love their labels. And the beers themselves. And I will be back at Utterbeer next month for more Before the Whiskey Exchange's Tequila and Mezcal show this time, also at Lazy's Hall, which is between London Bridge Station and Southwark Cathedral. There is a chance to sample some of over 250 bottles, including the ticket price, plus masterclasses. Now, this is so difficult because I will admit I would love to go to the masterclasses, but I always feel I can't take that much time out of sampling the bottles and speaking to the producers and bottlers, and those conversations are a huge part of what makes those events so special. You learn so much. I wasn't sure how I would feel about tequila and mezcal at last year's show, which was the first one that they did, so I only booked one day, never made it to the main hall downstairs. I really regretted that. I also discovered that I love smoky mezcal best, and I booked both days, the 15th and 16th of May this year. I cannot wait to see what I discover. I am at a dog show the next day, so cannot blow my budget on bottles when the dogs need their fish sticks. But I have to admit, I'd rather have more stouts, Belgian beers and some bottles of mezcal and a good sipping tequila or two than dog treats. But the Sprocket Crosses disagree. And these tequilas and mezcals, they're not just for cocktails, they're really good to enjoy on their own. Well, as good as a good whiskey or cognac. Exxon Valdez, French keyboard.

Excellent Vardis, French keyboard. I'd looked at the Dram List and Dream Jam List before the show, checked out the map online, and I knew exactly what my first drink of the cognac show would be. Duc de Maravat 1904 Armagnac, which was bottled in the 1980s. 1904, that is incredible. It was two Dream Jam tokens worth. You get one free with your perfect measured glass on entry. This is the glass that I use at home for tastings and just enjoying whiskies. It's on a stem, so you're not warming the dram with your hands as you would at Glencairn, and it's tulip shaped, so it's perfect for nosing. Each Dream Jam token at the Cognac Show is worth £5, so that 1904 bottle was just £10 a dram. It's an absolute bargain. If you tried that dram in a specialist bar, add a nought to the end at least. But there was a 14-token dram on the same stand, the Whiskey Exchange's old and rare stand. No whiskey.auction at this year's show. That was an 1830 Sazerac de Forgerau brandy, bottled in the 1920s. It was extraordinary to see such an old bottle. And someone did order it in front of me on the last day of the show, near the end. It was £70. And they were told to let it sit, let it breathe for the final 20 minutes of the show, then try it. Get those fruity and nutty notes. I wasn't around to see their reaction, partly because I might have begged to nose it. I wish I could have just shared it with a friend. £35 each. But thanks to those much-needed but account-draining 8-foot security fences to keep my lovely new rescue dog safe, I just didn't have the money. But I would have loved to have tried it. I did one event a few years ago, the Whiskey Exchange's Whiskey Show, it's in October this year, where Dream Jam tokens were £10 each, and someone ordered a 15-token dram in front of me. That's £150. Again, it's a lot of money, more than I personally would spend on a single dram. But if you have the money, they are great value, a fantastic chance to try a unicorn dram, an old and rare dram. And that same dram would have cost about £350 plus at a specialist whiskey bar. And they almost downed it. What a waste. You need to let them breathe, but that's not easy at a festival. So 1904 Armagnac. That's the year Caruso recorded his first music in America, Nessun Dorma at Carnegie Hall, the Edwardian era in the UK, and it was a good harvest in France. It also wasn't the only 1904 dram I was lucky enough to enjoy at the show. I later had an under-the-counter pour. I love these secret drams, which always feels like a reward for being interested in the bottler or producer spirits. They know that you will really appreciate these secret bottles, like that historic Chateau de Bolon extra rare cognac, which blended cognacs from 1904, 1907 and 1914. And the latter is a particularly poignant date. It's known as the latest harvest because the men were away at war and only the women and old men were around to harvest the grapes and produce the cognac. But that 1904 Duc de Maravac Armagnac, I got Christmas pudding, boeuf bourguignon and rancier on the nose. The latter is such a whiskey note. It's that nutty, fruity note that you associate with sherry. There was more of that Christmas cake note on the palate, plus cherry liqueur. It was so rich, but it was also active. You would expect something that old, almost to taste dead, to be dull, but this had so much going for it, so much history. I loved it. It really does sum up the whole show. That sense of history, that huge privilege of being able to sample such old and rare drams, and not just one of them. Al Stewart, Fields of France.

Al Stewart, Fields of France. There was a tram I wanted to try last year, but I didn't have the Dream Jam tokens by the time I saw it. So it was on my list to try on the first day, so I wouldn't miss out again. L'Epoque Baroque, Exo Cognac. That was after a 1972 Fanny Frugerard 50-year-old cognac. If we were talking whiskey, those vintages, those ages would be massively outside my budget. But one of the joys of cognacs and armagnacs, and why so many whiskey drinkers were at the show and are not swapping to them but enjoying them as well as whiskey, is that they are such great value, a fraction of the price we'd expect to pay for whiskey. Birth year drams become affordable. Yes, obviously it depends on budgets, but we're talking low three figures, not four or more, as you would with whiskey, again, depending on your age. Before I get into the stunning decanter-style bottle from L'Epoque, I want to very briefly talk through the very confusing way cognac represents ages. Very different to whiskey. Firstly, the letters of cognac. VS, two letters, meaning the drink has to have liquid at least 2 years old, but often much older, such as W.V. Baker, AC, VS, Bombois, 2015. As in 10 years old, not 2 years old. Confusing. Anyway, VS, two letters, 2+ years. VSOP, four letters, 4+ years. An XO, that means extra old, at least 10 years. They're also not really meant to put ages on bottles, but they do. Many, however, write L or Lot 88, for example. That's a way of saying it was distilled, produced in 1988. Camera obscura, French Navy.

camera obscura French Navy. The first thing to note about Le Poc Baroque XO is the decanter itself. It is stunning, so eye-catching, as is the really hefty stopper, a sign of quality. The decanter itself looks so tactile, but I was not going to take the risk of asking to handle it. After hearing someone dropping a very expensive Courvoisier decanter there a few years ago, look, not touch is my motto, apart from stoppers, and I love theirs. I spoke to Johan Pinnell of Le Poc, who told me it took him over a year to choose the perfect barrel that matched his vision of what he wanted. What confused me last year is that this is an XO, minimum 10 years old, but it's a 2 Dream Dan token, and the presentation is exquisite, far more than you would see in a 10-year-old whiskey, for example. And that's the thing about those cognac letters. XO isn't just a 10-year-old. There are cognacs up to 50 years old in the blend, and the youngest isn't 10, but 20, the oldest being 50. That XO branding is very confusing. And I loved how he said that cognac is an art, because it really is. This is a decanter of cognac that you want to buy to drink and keep and reuse that decanter long after it's empty. There's real depth to the nose, Dunnage, Rancio, Danish, ginger biscuits, rum and raisin fudge. I get that note from sherry cask whiskies, and if you're a fan of those, you're going to love this bottle. I also got oak notes and cake dough on the nose, and the palate had more of those oak and Rancio notes, plus dark chocolate, cherry liqueur, citrus, including lemon sorbet, mint rock and pineapple. I loved it. Incidentally, Le Poc are going to bottle a VSOP, which would be called Avant-Garde. My history of art-loving self really wants to try that one. Tom Petty and the Heartbreakers, French Disco.

Beauty and the Heartbreakers' French Disconnection. I love decanter-style bottles, including Marcellac Armagnac. The 1970 was available to try on the Whiskey Exchange's Armagnac stand. They had four stands in the middle of the main hall. Old and Rare, Armagnac, Cognac, and a very curious stand with Calvados, the Normandy stand. More about that later. I enjoy the 1970s Marcellac, but I love their 1975, which was on sale in the shop. And that's where I saw some intriguing flask-style bottles with what looked like almost modernist portraits on the label. And I went to find the stand because of the bottles. And those wonderful labels. There were three bottles in total to try from the Alabat Armagnac. XO, 2001 and 2007. And the bottler was there to discuss them. And I have to admit, I made a total fool of myself because I couldn't understand something that he was saying. And that's because I have totally lost track of time. To me, 2001 was just 5 years ago. So when he was saying they harvested in September, distilled in December, and the liquid was aged in French oak, that's all, they can only use French oak for 22 years, I just couldn't get it. Because 2001, it wasn't 5 years ago, it was 25 years ago. Where has time gone? It's also why I think the 80s was just 20 years ago, 90s, 10 years or so. But that Alabat range was fascinating. The star for me was the 2001. So rich with tobacco, leather, custard donuts, jelly babies, creme caramel, oak vanilla and gentle baking spices. Just a really easy quaffer. And I love the presentation too. With those 50cl, I still think of it as 500ml flasks, and those arty labels. Stereo Lab French Disco.

Stereo Lab French Disco. Some of the best labels at the show were on the W.V. Baker AC stand. I love their new style Audrey Old Cognac labels, created mainly by his wife, and what looked like watercolours of flowers, including rose, tomatoes, and what is fabulously called cuckoo in France, cowslip. The latter was a dream dram, one token, and it's a Grand Champagne. What I didn't know at the time is that this is a tiny run, just 12 bottles in total, and I was sampling one of those. It's over 50 years old, distilled in 1969, aged in oak barrels for over five decades, and it's an astonishing 60.2% ABV, cask strength, so impressive at that age. Now, I didn't know the ABV at the time, so I didn't add any water. To be honest, it didn't taste its strength. Berries on the nose, blueberries, strawberries and raspberries, plus jammy donuts and some chalkiness. The palate matched the nose. It was fabulous. One of my star drams, but the first dram I tried that day on their stand, I always try to get Trip because I love what he does. He's one of my favourite indie bottlers, was drawn not by his wife, but his young son. It was a rocket. Also part of their Audrey Old Cognacs, it's called La Fuzzi. It's from the Bombois region, a 1991 cognac. Such an easy drink and very floral, with cherry cake, spice and even floral gums, which I love. I do love the W.V. Baker range, you just can't go wrong. Bonnie Tyler, Lost in France.

Jordi Tyler, Lost in France. Before the show, I went through my dram list from last year, and in the back of my notebook for this year, noted which drams from certain producers or bottlers I'd tried before, so I could try as many new ones as possible. Regretfully, though, that meant missing out on the 1939 and 1945 Grosperrin bottles. He's one of the best indie bottlers in the business. I showed him my list, and there are some new bottles from the same dates as before, but bottled later than the ones I'd sampled last year. This included one of my absolute star jams of the show, the 1968 Bombois. At the end of my tasting notes, I'd written want and circled it several times. I also loved their 1964 Borderies. That's my preferred region, and I was delighted to try an under-the-counter jam at Prunier, a family-run producer. The 1976 there was on their stand, a dream jam, and friends had loved it last year, so it was on my list. I did love it. We got talking. And then the 1975 Borderies, just a small sample bottle, was produced from under the counter, and it was wonderfully floral, with hyacinths and floral gums, plus cherry lips, such 70s sweets, and Mirabelle plums. I

Nice in France, and one of my favourite stands was Courvoisier, and not just for the bottles, including the decanter style ones for the XO and XO roll, which were wonderful by the way, but they did cheese and cognac matching, and I love cheese so much. There was a Paxton and Whitfield concession stand that showed, take me back to when I edited a food magazine and worked in London. They would hold events at their shop and I used to go to them. I always loved it, such a treat. But the whole idea of cognac and cheese matching was that you drink the cognac first, then sample the specific matched cheese. They work so well together. But then people spoiled it and gobbled up the cheese and rudely ignored the cognac, so the big cheese piles were removed. But I did return on the second day for their VS and VSOP, matched with Cheddar Paxton's Cave Aged and a very fine Comte Andrée, which admittedly, I've got to admit this, I'd enjoyed the day before without cognac. I felt so guilty, but it was so good. The XO roll was matched with a wonderful truffle cheese, truffle pearl, and the XO with a blue cheese, Formé d'Ambert. I could have stayed, grazed, and sipped cognac for hours, but it is a great example of what we can do at home in our own time. I do love food and drink matching, and Courvoisier is always enjoyable, even without cheese. Tori Amos, Snow Cherries from France.

Sorry, Amos Snowcherries from France. And Cognac is the story of families. The love of generations of Cognac producers, and two stands in particular for me sum that up. Jean-Luc Pasquier and their family treasures collection, including Joel, Cognac from 88 and 82, and Charles from 1998. They're based on particular people involved in the Cognac world, a tribute to them and their Cognac heritage. And Cognac is evolving. No more do you have big brandy balloons suspended in stands over flame. I'm quite sad about that. But it was so good to see the next generation at Verlaine de Signier. Catherine has now officially retired, and the sixth generation were at the show. Her nephew Paul and his brother have taken over the family firm, which was founded in 1850. I love their new version of their superb 30-year-old Pinot de Gironde, Reste des Anges, and great to have another opportunity to try the vintage bottles. This time it's the 74, which is a dream dram, and the 86. I love what they do. Superb quality, and the joys of the Cognac show is that you can try across the range. I should, though, stress responsible drinking, and I always take my own spittoon. There are some at the show, but a wide-mouth bottle is just so much easier for me. And I rinse the glass between each dram, drinking that liquid. I take at least 2 litres of water at every show. But I was also very choosy about what I tried. Another stand I always visit is Chateau de Bolon. Their 88 Cognac was one of my star jams of the show. I sent so many people their way to try it, and to the Whiskey Exchange's Cognac stand, where they had another 88, Michel Forgeron. Just wonderful. I wish I could tell you about every dram I tried. There were 60 in total, plus a Cognac Mule cocktail using Grosperrin Epage and a jus de pomme, apple juice, from Calvados producer Domaine de la Flagerie. And I love sampling Cognacs and Armagnacs from my favourite producers and indie bottlers, plus discovering new ones. It was an absolute privilege to be there and try drams from 1904 onwards, starting in 1904, finishing with the 1980s Hennessy Paradis, and so much in between, including one I will admit I really didn't like. Estelle from Normandy, it just didn't work for me. Other people loved it, but the Michel Houard Pommeau de Normandy more than made up for it. But it was fantastic to try so many quality drams without spending money on individual drams, and that is one of the joys of such shows. A beautifully run event, and I'm back at Glazier's Horn in London Bridge on the 15th and 16th of May for the Whiskey Exchange Tequila and Mezcal Show. And this next track is for everyone who worked at the Whiskey Exchange Cognac Show. I'll see you there next year. Mike Oldfield.

my Coldfield to France. Before the Tequila and Mezcal show, I'm back in London for the whiskey event, which is the day after my birthday, so I'm heading to London for the show on the 10th of May, and starting with a very special treat, lunch at Purliang in Paddington Central. Their wild mushroom and truffle dumplings are incredible. And then it's the whiskey event. It's got over 800 different drams to try that Sunday night, with some really exciting stands and bottles. Some of the best people in the whiskey business are going to be there. But they also have something I really want to do. Food and whiskey pairing in the flavour zone, including with waffles and popcorn and cured fish, smoked salmon. I love the cognac and cheese matching, so I cannot wait to try that. Plus their famous buffet, which is huge and well worth the ticket price just for that. I really want to try the sushi. It really sets the show apart, and what I love is that so many people who might not normally go to Whiskey Festival are there. Some of my favourite producers and bottlers are exhibiting at the whiskey event, including Brave New Spirits, Decadent Drinks and Laphroaig, and that's where I'm going to start. I really want Froggy's namesake whiskey pin. I need to study the list, see who else is there and make a plan. I know it's going to be a superb show at the Royal Lancaster Hotel. That's opposite the Italian Garden in London's Hyde Park. I was telling so many people about it at the cognac show, and I know I'm going to spend some of the time catching up with friends and seeing what they recommend. I'll tell you all about my star jams there in a couple of weeks, and I'll be back next week for my birthday show. I'm Fee Shoop, this has been The Cocktail Hour, and this is Still I'd Ban. Come ye o for France. Goodbye. Stay safe.

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1: 4 people have been taken to hospital with gunshot wounds after shots were fired from a vehicle in South London. Police say they were called to Cold Harbour Lane in Brixton in the early hours of Saturday. A 25-year-old man remains in a life-threatening condition. Extra police officers are being sent to patrol Southend. It's after two teenagers suffered knife wounds during a brawl involving 30 young people on Friday. Essex police say a 15-year-old boy has been arrested on suspicion of causing grievous bodily harm and remains in custody. Organs donated by an 8-year-old boy have saved 4 lives. Theo Kempthorne was born with a brain condition and died in 2024 from brain damage. His mother, Gemma Kempthorne, wants to honour Theo through her activism.
2: For me, personally, it's not helped grief. I'm not going to sit here and say it's helped grief in any way. However, I know there's people out there who are able to make memories now because of Theo. My goal now is to keep Theo's name alive.
1: It's the 100-year anniversary of the five-day week. New research from Henley Business School has shown that introducing a longer weekend will increase productivity at work. Dr. Rita Fontina says that a four-day week may improve gender inequalities.
3: When men have a four-day week and they are in a household with children, they tend to be more involved as fathers. Usually it's women who require part-time work and that requires a pay cut. Women would not be penalised by pay cuts.
1: A new cohort of stars have been announced for Celebrity Traitors. 21 contestants will enter the Scottish castle in the Highlands, including comedians Ramesh Ranganathan and James Acaster, and actress Miranda Hart. The BBC say the show will be back on our screens this autumn. And the Rolling Stones are back. The band have announced their upcoming music project will be called Foreign Tongues. 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
4: 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If you've had car finance, you could be owed money. 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We handle everything. 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
1: Sunshine and showers breaking out, particularly in the south, with the driest and brightest conditions across northern Scotland. A high of 19 degrees Celsius.
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4: 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And we are here with you. We are Wave.
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0: 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We got you covered.
1: Hi there, it's Harry from Wave Community Radio. I recently went down to Clarence Park Bowling Club and managed to catch up with Jane. Jane was telling us all about the details about getting involved with the club. So if you're interested, listen in.
2: Good morning, my name is Jane Sansom. I'm the secretary of Clarence Bowling Club and I've been here now 3 years. As secretary, I sort of get involved in sending out information and keeping the members and the committee informed of what's going on.
3: So, yourself, avid bowler, you seem to be going around sort of ushering people into certain areas today on the open day, but what's your side of the bowling?
2: Well, I've been bowling for about 15 years. So, yes, I'm an avid bowler. I bowl indoors as well as outdoors during the summer. I'm ushering people around, trying to make sure everyone gets introduced to members of the club so they can find out how friendly it is and how welcoming, because we don't mind if you come and join as a bowler, whether it's outdoors or indoors, if you'd like a snooker player or social. We would just love people to come and join Clarence Bowling Club because we feel we are one of the friendly clubs in Weston Supermare.
3: That's fair enough. And how did you get involved in the side of bowling?
2: Initially, some years ago, there was an advert in the local paper advertising indoor bowling training. Well, my husband had always been a footballer and he said, right, well, let's do this. It's something we can do together. So we joined indoors, say, 15 years ago, and from there we progressed outdoors. Generally, though, when you're bowling, you very rarely put couples together in a match because they do tend to niggle each other. So we go to the same match, which we might play in different teams.
3: If people want to get involved outside of the open day, how can they get in touch with you?
2: You can come in what they call pay and play. So you don't need to be a member. And what we will be advertising is a mobile number. And if you ring up and talk to the person and say what day you want to come and what hour, we will come down and open up, then do the equipment, and for that you pay £5 a session.
3: Oh, okay.
2: And now a session can run from up to 2 hours.
3: Yeah.
2: And that way it's open to evenings because lots of people who work can't come here during the day. And we would love to attract the working population of Weston Supermare.
3: Yep.
2: So weekends, especially evenings, when the evenings at this club are lovely. It's so quiet and it's the perfect time to play bowls.
1: So there you go, directly from Jane down at Clarence Park Bowling Club. 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And if you've got a what's on, a local group, or something that you would like us to help you out with in terms of spreading that message, just get in touch. Right, let's get back to it. I won't interrupt you anymore.
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0: 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At the racetrack. In the shower. Oops, sorry. 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
5: According to Katie Melua, there are 9 million bicycles in Beijing. Though with a current number of 12 million people, we think she may have miscounted. Reports say there are actually more likely to be 13 million. Sorry, Katie, had to check.

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1: The Prime Minister says protesters have a responsibility to call out hateful chants at pro-Palestine marches. Our reporter Ben Monsey has more.
2: Sir Keir Starmer says people attending Gaza protests must challenge chants such as "Globalise the Intifada" following concerns over rising anti-Semitism after the Golders Green stabbing. The Prime Minister says he supports the right to protest but believes tougher action may be needed against certain phrases. It comes as the terror threat level in the UK has been raised to severe, meaning a terror attack is highly likely.
1: The Met Police say four people are in hospital with gunshot wounds after an incident in South London. Shots were fired from a vehicle in Brixton in the early hours of Saturday morning. A 25-year-old man remains in a life-threatening condition. Extra police are being sent to Southend after two teenagers suffered knife wounds during a brawl involving 30 young people. Essex police say they were called to the Seaside's High Street on Friday night. A 15-year-old boy has been arrested on suspicion of causing grievous bodily harm and remains in custody. Organs donated by an 8-year-old boy have saved four lives. Theo Kempthorne died suddenly in 2024 after suffering from brain damage. Gemma Kempthorne, Theo's mother, says conversations about organ donation need to be had by families.
3: So it's important to have those conversations, and they're not the best nicest conversations to have, but they just because you have a conversation about it doesn't mean to say that anything is going to happen. And in the darkest of times,